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0: Classic Rock QFM 96 with Joan Jett. She hates herself for loving you. What is something that you hate yourself for loving? You know, you really shouldn't hate yourself for loving anything. But unfortunately, there are things that are maybe detrimental to it. For me, it's going to have to be sugar. I am a sugar addict through and through. Cake, cookies, candy bar, ice cream, pie, bring it on. First thing is to admit you got the problem and then admit you were powerless against it, right?
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0: Classic Rock QFM 96 with Sammy H. Smashing Pumpkins tomorrow night. Their Rats in a Cage tour kicks off at the Schottenstein Center. Big Rick will be broadcasting live on location before the show. 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

0: 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Here's to you, guy whose quote and final invoice from the flashy AC guys weren't even in the same sport.
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0: Classic Rock QFM 96 with Petty. Petty and the Heartbreakers got another box set on the way. Over the years, they've put out some pretty cool boxed sets. This one is just going to be Tom Petty and the Heartbreakers Origins, and it's going to span the years of 1971 to 1978.
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0: Classic Rock QFM 96 with Kansas. The Q presents Trans-Siberian Orchestra's The Ghosts of Christmas Eve, The Best of TSO, and more. 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And Big Rick, 4 o'clock hour all this week. 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

0: Classic Rock QFM 96 with Rush out on the 50-something tour. They had a pair of shows in Cleveland in mid-September, and that tour will continue to roll on. You get one more shot at redemption if you'd like to see them. You can catch them in Cincinnati on October 23rd.
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0: Classic Rock QFM 96 with Bon Jovi. I'm Dave Mann. We've got the 3-day Italian Fest coming up here in Columbus. Live entertainment. Of course, the food is going to be outstanding. Italian culture. This is, they're calling it Rome Eterna. All roads lead to Rome. And it runs October 9th through the 11th in Italian Village. Tune in tomorrow morning with Torg and Elliot. Your shot to score a 4-pack of tickets.
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0: Rick, not talking about the holidays just yet. What I'm talking about is football season. I'm talking about Friday night lights. We've got Saturdays covered at the Shoe, and then Sundays, I like to travel and go watch NFL games in person. And the idea of sitting on a cold metal bench would have absolutely been paralyzing to me just a few months ago. But thanks to QC Kinetics, I have no fears about going out there and living my best football life. 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Here's the number, 380-208-4544. 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They have offices in Dublin and Gahanna. 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

0: Classic Rock, QFM 96, Billy Idol. Were you doing the naughty chant during that song? You know, that's a cover. Tommy James and the Shondells did it originally, and I don't recall the naughty chant being a part of the that song in the Tommy James and the Shondells era. I think that was something that just came of the Billy Idol revamp on the song. We'll put it like that.
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0: Classic Rock QFM 96 with Thorogood. I'm Dave Mann. Smashing Pumpkins are going to start their U.S. tour tomorrow night in Columbus at The Shot. Make sure you look for Big Rick. 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It's the Smashing Pumpkins Rat in a Cage tour. It all makes sense to me now. Wow. 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

0: back. 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Do you remember butt dialing? What about butt texting?
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0: 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But on Scarlet and Grey Day, tune in for the Q-Zone live game day broadcast. 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

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Right to shack outside the game. You know what I'm talking about. 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They got a lot of nice girls.

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8: And we're back.
1: We are indeed.
8: It's been like forever, Jerry.
1: Let's see. I got a button in me. I don't know. Yeah. Heard a little Kemper worry. On the intro.

0: Oh, there. No, Kemper the rest of the week, right?
1: Yep.
0: Good for her.
1: I think she took the time off because it was her anniversary.
0: And bike night was over.
1: Yeah.
0: Yeah.
2: A lot of text What's messages. Bigger for her? A lot of people missing you guys.
1: What do you think's bigger for Christy? Bike night, finale, or her anniversary?
2: Bike night.
0: Bike night. Yeah. Pretty whipped up over, what was that? Boogie on the Blacktop? She did a video from Boogie on the Blacktop.
2: I don't even know what that is.
0: I don't either. It was a live band in a parking lot somewhere. Boogie on the Blacktop.
1: That's a term you don't hear very boogie.
0: Yeah.
2: Let's boogie.
0: Boogie down.
1: That immediately, when I hear boogie, I think.
3: I can't hear a word you're saying.
1: Think yeah, old.
0: That is an, that's old, an old term. Old school term.
1: And there's no 30-year-old going, hey, let's go to boogie at the Blacktop.
2: I'm going to bring it back. I think so. Boogie. Come on, let's boogie on down.
0: Let's boogie.
2: Time to boogie. How many times I can say boogie tonight, today.
1: Well, you can say booger. Does that
2: booger,
1: count?
2: Booger. Booger counts.
1: Booger counts.
0: Yeah. Same guy that says, let's boogies, the guy that, when he wants to leave, says, all right, time to book.
2: Time to book.
0: Let's book.
2: Let's boogie.
0: We get a morning out of those terms.
2: My dad says, let's boogaloo down Broadway. Have you ever heard that? That's an old-timey term. Right.
1: Well, you know,
2: what's boogaloo?
1: You know, one in my day that only my generation used for a short period of time was grody.
2: Oh, that's grody.
0: Yeah,
2: grody.
0: Grody.
1: Only a short period of, it didn't catch on.
2: Grody.
0: Remember when something cool was the bomb?
1: Yeah.
0: Oh, yeah.
1: I never used the bomb.
2: The bomb.
1: Kids got all new ones. My son was teaching me over the 4 days we were in Florida. He was teaching me all the words. It's basically what we have. But
0: only just different new versions.
1: Yeah.
0: Gnarly. The surf thing never really caught on.
1: No.
0: When you were happy, you were stoked. You know, coming out of a guy, you know, in the Midwest, it never really worked.
2: The only water I've ever been on is the Olentangy River.
0: Yeah.
2: I'm stoked.
0: The waves look stoked.
1: Well, good to be back.
0: Tampa was good.
1: Love it. Love the whole area. We're in St. Pete, downtown St. Pete.
0: Right.
1: Much nicer.
0: Right. And it's Clearwater that's the Scientology, right?
1: Is it?
0: Yeah.
1: Oh.
0: Yeah, they own the whole.
1: Really?
0: Whole city.
1: Pretty well, Ric Flair's there, isn't he? Isn't he drunk
0: Ric
1: Flair? I thought
0: he
1: was.
0: Clearwater? Okay.
1: Someone will correct me if he's not. So it can't be all Scientologists. Ric Flair will lay them.
0: So the good thing about St. Pete is you're on the best side of Tampa.
1: Yes.
0: On the water, on the bay, close to it anyway.
1: Yeah.
0: Because Tampa's pretty big. When you get over on the east side, South Tampa, not good.
1: No. But, man, I got to save money to retire there, get like a little condo or something. It's so nice.
0: Yeah, it'd be a nice getaway. Isn't it good?
1: Oh, it's so great. The 30-minute drive there is so different than the 30-minute drive here.
2: How is the weather?
1: Oh, perfect.
2: Yeah.
1: Now, we walked a lot.
2: Sure.
1: Which is amazing for me.
2: Yeah.
1: And it is a different kind of sweat. You know, it's just different.
2: You
1: where
2: still
1: you get
2: sweat.
1: Used to, oh, you sweat your ass off.
2: Your grundle's still drippy.
1: Yeah. But it's just different. It's just like Phoenix is a different hot than Tampa.
0: Here it's a different
1: humid hot. I like it though.
2: It was a good weekend here in terms of weather. It was like one of those fake falls.
0: It was great up north too, man.
1: It's going to be a great week, right?
0: Really good.
1: Remainder of the week?
2: Rainy, pretty crummy on Friday, but the rest of the week should be good.
0: To stay hot. 80s.
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1: We're back. I'm the giver. And Jerry, we're going to give.
2: Give.
1: Columbus Italian Festival tickets. Four-pack. Greg, should we do this all morning? Just when I announce it, I'll just give them the code word and we'll just tally up the people?
3: Well, actually, I haven't had a chance to tell you this since you guys are off. I had Giuseppe come in and record something for us.
1: Oh, okay. So when you hear this...
4: Mamma mia, give me some bascheri. If you want to win a four-pack to the Italian Festival, text the word food, F-O-O-D, to a 614-821-9696.
2: Nice. Racist!
5: Nice.
3: Is it? It's me! That's me using AI! Can you tell? Yeah, I'm using technology to its finest.
2: That worked.
3: I put it, I recorded it and I put it through the AI and I said, make me sound like Giuseppe.
2: Giuseppe the Italian.
3: I'm allowed to. I'm a quarter Italian.
1: Yeah.
3: I'm a quarter Italian.
2: Good thing it was an Asian fest.
1: You know, when you were on vacation, we were talking about that, how the Asian accent was big and then it just went away. Yeah. Like everybody, I didn't because I couldn't do one, but a lot of people did the Asian accent.
2: And then the PC
1: world destroyed the. And I don't think the Asians cared, really.
2: No, I don't think so.
1: I don't think they cared.
3: Yeah, because we were talking about the.
1: They're
3: song
1: too smart.
2: That's
3: Japanese.
2: How Kemper got in trouble, remember?
1: She did, yes.
2: With the.
1: But it was someone.

0: outraged. It was a blue-haired who was outraged.
1: Sure.
0: It wasn't even an Asian man. That's how it works nowadays. Some 67 blue-haired Karen gets mad, and then I'm outraged.
1: I think that John Panette, the old, the late great comedian, I think he did the, what was that, a 10, 15-minute routine on You Go Home Now!
0: Yeah.
1: Of the Asian guy at the all-you-can-eat buffet. He was a big
2: guy. Yeah.
1: And, yeah. No more.
0: Can't do it.
1: No more.
0: I guess you could, right? If you're, I don't know. I found out my son is, my youngest 14-year-old is non-PC. With dad, he kind of let loose a little.
1: Yeah. Let his hair down a bit.
0: Oh, boy.
1: Yeah.
0: He told that, so we are at Ferg's. Have you ever heard of Ferg's in St. Pete?
1: No.
0: Biggest sports bar in the country.
1: Okay.
0: There's a video coming today. So we're at Ferg's, and we're drinking hard, and we get Jell-O shots, but the Jell-O shots we didn't know are in these like syringes, so you got to kind of squirt in your mouth.
1: Yeah.
0: So we're squirting in your mouth, and my kid looks at me and he goes, "Dad, you know what you look like?"
3: Hated it.
2: Oh, wow.
0: He goes, "Totally, Dad." He goes, "You totally look."
3: Hated it.
0: He goes, "Why you doing it like that?"
1: Kid spreading his wings, that's for sure. He was feeling it with Dad out of town.
0: The whole table.
1: That's good
0: was
1: time.
0: Laughing.
1: That's quality time with a teen boy.
0: It is.
1: You don't get that back.
0: Yeah.
1: That's good stuff.
2: That's good.
0: He heard me get into a fight with an elderly person, too. Might have to talk about this week.
2: Oh, God.
0: There's some airplane etiquette that people don't follow anymore, and it's really pissing me off.

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1: Bid on it. And then when I got my boarding pass, me and my kid got to sit first class for $35. I always try
2: was
1: to do that.
2: Was that his first flight?
1: Yes.
3: Oh,
1: and he handled it like
2: huge.
1: A champ.
2: That's huge.
1: I just started drinking.
3: What flight does the bid on first class?
1: Breezeway.
3: Oh.
1: Perfect airline except for one thing. They have this stupid back pad for your like a headrest. And it only adjusts to like if you're 5'9", it's perfect. But if you're over 5'9", the headrest is in your back. And it's so uncomfortable. Really uncomfortable. And then the only way you could do it then is lean back, and you can't lean back.
2: Sure, sure.
1: But I think they give you extra
2: leg room. I haven't flown Breeze in years.
1: It's better now. It's clean. They got new planes.
2: Yeah, it was good back then.
1: Yeah, we were in a brand new plane. Nothing
2: so
1: wrong with it.
2: So you flew out of Rickenbacker?
1: No, flew out of...
2: Port Clemens.
1: Oh, God.
2: John Glenn.
1: The construction.
2: Terry Glenn.
1: Yeah, Terry Glenn Airport.
2: Terry Glenn International.
1: Well,
2: yeah.
1: How many bowl games did John Glenn win?
2: That's good.
1: Right?
3: God, so, I had to pick up my wife at the airport. It's traffic.
2: Did I tell you that the change in front of that is something else?
3: Yeah.
1: It is.
3: Now, I'm hoping it'll obviously get better.
2: Unrecognizable almost.
3: Yeah. And I had to loop like four times because she was delayed. I was not happy.
1: And it takes a long time now when you loop around. You got to go all the way out now.
3: Yeah.
1: Yeah.
2: Yes, right.
1: So it's like 15 minutes. If you miss, it's another 15 minutes. 20 minutes.
3: I was able to sneak through, but maybe I was breaking the rules.
2: I think the traffic...
3: The pattern.
2: Pattern changes pretty much weekly with the work.
3: Maybe that's, that's the truth.
1: And one quick note here. Today is the final Michael Evans report. If you missed it, a couple weeks ago, Michael Evans joined us live. He's 79 years old, and he's done. We'll still talk to him off the air and maybe from time to time put him on, but he's 79. He wants to retire, and today's the last day.
2: Yeah, you cannot blame him.
1: No, people retire, man. I hope to retire. I'm going to wear diapers all day.
2: Job well done.
3: Yep. Yeah. Maybe Michael if there's like Evans. A huge, scandal, huge Hollywood. Michael Jackson trial of the century type of a thing.
1: So he'll be on live at 8:20.
2: We got his number.
1: Yep. He'll be live 8:20. So you're going to hear two reports. You're going to hear Michael Evans live at 8:20 saying goodbye to us. And then this one.
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5: Hey, everybody, it's me, Mike Evans. Welcome to Wednesday. Got a love nugget for you. Well, Hollywood Reporter and a couple of other outlets are reporting that Brad Pitt and Ines de Ramon are close to getting married. My sources say that simply is not true. Let's check in about a month and see what happens. Speaking of Brad Pitt, as you know, I called his new movie, Heart of the Beast, the best movie and the best acting Brad has ever done. So I was surprised that it came in third place at the box office over the weekend. It was beaten by Resident Evil, and surprisingly, it was also beat by Avengers Endgame, The Encore. Maybe you haven't seen enough. Which reminds me, if you still haven't seen enough of Spider-Man Brand New Day, the studio will release never-before-seen footage from the movie in theaters around Christmas. I think I've seen enough. Sort of a love nugget, Taylor Swift was a smash at the MTV Awards, winning multiple awards and making multiple speeches and thanking everyone except her husband, Kansas City Chief Receiver Travis Kelce. Well, here's the scoop. Taylor and Travis agreed ahead of time that America has been bombarded enough about them to the point of being embarrassing, and both of them agreed and decided to give America a break and not mention each other when they are in front of the media. Comment. I think that was smart and a welcome move. Oh, I have another Taylor Swift note. If you are a huge fan and have a lot of money and are looking for a house, well, Taylor's Beverly Hills home that she bought in 2011 and where she wrote and where she recorded her album 1989 is for sale. Just $7,885,000. Just FYI.

0: Swift MTV speech nugget. I thought it was wonderful how Taylor went on and on praising the passing of her best friend, Dolly Parton. It was both heartwarming and almost tear-jerking. Good for her. And unbelievable, Dolly Parton, no, Dolly Parton's nephew and former security chief, Brian Seaver, he's lost it. Firing people from Dolly Land, firing people from Dolly's recording studio, firing folks at Dolly's hotels and other of Dolly's businesses. Dolly's family, even Dolly's sister, who is Brian's mother, are suing him to make him stop. He is being accused of extortion and taking over all of Dolly's affairs. I mean, it's shocking. And a sports short. What was up with Tom Brady actually cussing on the air during the game he was calling on Fox TV on Sunday? I would tell you what he said, but no need. We'll do it again tomorrow. Have a great day. Mike Evans, see ya.
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3: All right, it looks like we got one lone problem spot on the southeast side. The ramp from 270 West to Alum Creek Drive in both directions has a disabled vehicle right there. Again, that's the ramp from 270 West to Alum Creek Drive, both directions, so watch out for that. And coming up in the news, it's like you can never get away from ads, and they're going to be in your face even more. And this one's kind of surprising to me. That'll be coming up shortly here on the news. I'm Vince Tornado, QFM 96.

0: 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For today, fellas, we got a high of 77, low of 55. Going to be nice all day, a little bit cloudy. Tomorrow and Thursday, got a high of 82 with a low of 62, same conditions. Friday, going to be a little bit rainy, got a high of 71, low of 55. Saturday, in the words of Cousin Eddie, looking real nice. High 68, low of 50, and sunny all day. Now let's boogie on over to the news. And if you want to do a little driving, go to Northeast Ohio and check out the second best place in the entire country for fall foliage. It features 33,000 acres of forest, waterfalls, and trails. Yeah, it's the Cuyahoga Valley National Park, recently ranked as one of the best places to enjoy the fall colors. Now, this one surprised me. As if we don't see enough ads in our faces, McDonald's is now testing third-party ads on its drive-thru screens. This is happening at 450 company-owned restaurants, and the ads apparently are going to pop up after you place your order and while you're waiting. So maybe when you order your Big Mac, you're going to get a big old Ozempic ad right in your face. Billy Joel auctioning off his old motorcycles. He's actually selling more than 70. These are coming, of course, from his personal collection. He's got Harleys, Ducatis, and Triumphs. He actually has one. I'm not sure if this is in the auction block, but one which was given to him from Madison Square Garden after his 150th sold-out show. They're going to be sold in November. And this one happening in Worthington and Clintonville area. Folks found some KKK flyers that were left near schools and houses. Of course, this is freaking some people out, and it's got some images of Klansmen and other recruitment messages. Local school districts, of course, condemning the material, and the incident in Worthington, of course, has been reported to police. I'm Vince Toredo. That's your weather and news, fellas, right here on Classic Rock. QFM 96.
1: Dorgan Elliott.
2: I'm Leslie from Pella Columbus.
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3: 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Anytime a lie is detected, we get a little shock.
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3: Nothing? 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It's okay. 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
1: And I'm Wilson from that other window place.
0: Wilson, we put new windows in a Dublin home last week. You wouldn't believe how much new light was let in. Changed the entire mood of the home.
1: You don't need fancy windows to change the mood of a room, Leslie. Know what else will do that? Wilson's Wicks, my new candle line. Here, smell this one.
0: Oh, that's bad.
1: I call it warm tuna salad. It's not for everyone.
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1: Here you go with your Hot 5 on a Monday. The great thing about Ryan Day, he's a great mix of urban and trestle. And you'll love this cut, Buckeye fans, from his weekly press conference.
2: Thought of the end of the Iowa's game on Saturday, and I don't know if you caught it live or not, but do you ever find yourself taking the coach's hat off and just enjoying the end of a wild game?
3: Yeah, I did with that one. I thought it was very typical of an Iowa win, you know, where they're very comfortable late in the game like that, you know, punting and playing field position and getting the ball back. And but you got to give them a lot of credit to go down the field in a 2-minute drill was really impressive. And so this is a tough-minded group of players and coaches that, you know, you got to give them a lot of credit going on the road and winning like that. And they're playing well, and they're going to have a lot of confidence going into this game, especially coming off of that win.
1: That'll be a big one.
4: Iowa
1: Saturday
4: at home. What time is that?
5: 3:30.
4: 3:30. Yeah. Okay, good.
5: I know, like, actually a lot of people going out to Iowa to see them play. Like, it's
4: sure
5: going to be a destination.
4: The Buckeyes travel.
5: Yeah, they do.
1: Iowa. What?
5: Because it's been a while since they played there, I guess. I don't know when the last time was.
4: Traditionally, they struggle a little bit.
1: Yes, they do.
4: There, yeah.
1: They show those kids in the hospital watching the game, and you don't want to root against Iowa because the sick, dying kids watching the game.
4: The children's hospital that abuts that upper deck.
1: Yeah, and then they keep showing those kids, and you're like, oh, God, how do I root against Iowa?
4: Clip number two, Cubs-Padres, game one. You may want to cover your ears, Tor.
1: Oh, I watched part of it.
4: Wild card, best of three, and it did not go well for Chicago in San Diego.
6: He goes. The throw, not in time, and chips away. As Tatis might try to score. Here he comes. The throw home, not in time.
4: Yeah, it's a great time of year with the baseball, the college football in full gear, but the Cubs only had one hit, zero.
1: Three hits.
4: Oh, I had one hit, zero runs.
1: Yeah, Horner got two hits, and then Suzuki had a hit.
5: Guardians made the cut. When do they play?
1: Guardians get a bye.
5: Nice.
4: Yeah, they won the division.
1: We got to get Merck on.
5: Yep.
4: I tell you, I saw him in the grocery store.
1: Did you really?
4: Stood for 20 minutes in the parking lot listening to his stories and talking baseball at Giant Eagle.
1: Nice. That's okay. Funny. Cut number three here. Do we really need this? Rob Lowe on with Andy Cohn. Watch What Happens Live. We don't need this.
7: We heard a little rumor about a St. Elmo's Fire sequel. Is there anything you could tell us? Have you seen a script or anything yet?
8: I am. It is definitely in the works for sure. All of us actors want to do it, and we're supposed to get a draft of the script first week of October.
1: Wow.
4: Yay!
1: Yay! Let's watch people love triangle with people in their 60s.
4: The last few days, Rob Lowe everywhere. What's he pushing?
1: His new show, the Fox show. Not a new show.
4: Oh, the game show thing?
1: Well, he's got that show like 911 or something like that. Or Texas Rescue or something like that.
4: Oh, that's right. Yeah, something like that. All right, clip number four. This podcast is called The Play Listed. Vince Gill was the guest, and he talked about what he learned upon joining the Eagles.
9: What I learned most from joining them at 60 years old, you know, is the lesson of how important songs are. And that was a great lesson to learn because they're who they are because their songs were just better than everybody else's, in my opinion. And you go look at that catalog of songs. I remember asking Don Henley when we first started playing together, I said, okay, shoot me straight. Don't BS me. What's the first song you and Glenn ever wrote together? And he smiled and he said, Desperado. And I just said, I don't believe you. Said, you had to write some lame songs, didn't you? And he goes, no, that's the first song we ever wrote. And I said, well, you talk about meant to be. And that's what makes them great. It makes me grateful to get to do it is to carry on that catalog of songs that will last forever. None of us will. The singers, all that, we won't last forever, but those songs will, and that's what I've learned most, how important songs are.
4: Yeah.
5: That's cool.
4: Desperado was song number one.
1: Wow.
4: Now, if Christy was here, she'd be singing it right now.
1: Yeah.
5: And the harmonies.
4: Desperado. Yeah, she'd be.
1: Cut number five. I'm looking forward to this one.
5: Same.
1: Oh, this one, horror movie coming out. Not horror. Horror.
5: Right. Gotcha.
1: Yes. It's called Other Mommy.
10: Hey, sweetie. You're home. I thought I'd come home and eat with you. How about scrambled eggs?
11: Eat them for breakfast.
10: How about pasta? Your favorite. Sometimes I think about when you and I were one person. When you were in my heart. Can I go into your heart?
11: You said you wouldn't leave my room.
10: You seem lonely.
4: When does Other Mommy? Obviously this weekend, probably.
1: October 9th.
4: Okay, yeah.
1: October 9th.
5: I saw the trailer for that at the IMAX when I went to see The Odyssey, and it legit gave me a jump scare. I grabbed the guy next to me.
4: Yeah. Well, you're a little jumpy. And you'd have grabbed the guy next to you regardless.
5: Yeah. It was just an excuse to grab his biceps.
4: You do the same thing in sports bars.
1: Yeah. Oh, that was really good. That's going to be a good one. Jessica Chastain is in that.
5: Yeah,
4: she's good in everything.
1: Yeah, she's a looker, that one. And that is your Hot 5.
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0: Hey, want to send everybody to vote on the athlete of the week, high school athlete of the week, female, Canal Winchester's own Emma Lynn Jewell in soccer, set the school record in goals. She's got 28 goals. Old record was 23.
1: How about that? Shattered it.
0: And nice. Four games left.
1: Wow.
0: She's got Division I college basketball offers, and she hasn't even played a game of varsity yet. Great wow. Family. So I need you to go to the dispatch.com athlete of the week and vote for Emma Lynn Jewell. Just crushing it.
1: She may hold that record for a long time.
0: Yeah.
1: Four games left still?
0: Yeah,
1: and four games left. She's already, what, 4-5-5 ahead of the
0: five
1: record
0: ahead.
1: Previous?
0: Wow. That's amazing.
1: Yeah.
0: So let's root her on. And she's, I know her parents, great people.
1: She's a jewel.
0: Yep. Rock Notes next.
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0: Berg and Elliott. Keeping you in the loop with all the news from the world of rock. It's Christy Kemper's Rock Notes, QFM 96.
1: Greg, you didn't have to dress up as Christy. Jeez.
2: Yeah, but the ponytail is kind of cute.
3: Yeah. These tights are really nice. I can see why these ladies like it.
2: Greg's wearing Lululemon this morning.
3: And we have an all-staff meeting. 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
1: You know, they've always been secret Gene Simmons.
3: Yeah.
1: Secret greedy. Remember when they sued people for using Napster?
2: Right. They're at the forefront of that whole kickback.
3: Yeah,
1: Not that it's wrong to, like, be successful, but they're always trying to squeeze a penny out
3: of you. Yep. Yeah, Lars is a businessman. Remember, of course, when AC/DC came to Columbus over the summer, that was a huge hit. And then remember recently, Foo Fighters opened up for them in St. Louis.
2: Yes,
3: and that was a huge big deal. And Big Rick went,
1: Second shift with Big Rick.
3: Foo Fighters are opening up for them again
1: this
3: Friday at MetLife Stadium
1: in New Jersey. Is Rick going to get another week off?
3: I think I saw him put the time off request in. So
2: that was a working vacation tour. Yes.
3: Speaking of Big Rick, what he will be doing, Smashing Pumpkins here in Columbus opening their tour tonight at The Shot. Big Rick will be broadcasting live. Tickets still available,
2: by the way.
3: I know.
2: He was broadcasting live from Trump's big tech meeting yesterday. I saw Big Rick in a back corner at a card table with headphones on.
1: I saw Monday at Spirit Halloween.
2: Yes, he's everywhere.
1: He's everywhere.
3: Wait, no, it gets better. I'm not. This is not a joke. This is 100% serious. Big Rick will be on site.
1: All right, yeah.
3: Dressed as a rat in a cage.
2: As a rat.
3: Rat in a cage. So you can register to win a QFM 96 prize pack with Big Rick. Dressed as a rat.
1: You can win Big Rick.
2: And went into that costume store on Bethel and said, "Do you have a rat?" And what I'm going is a rat.
1: I love it.
3: Luckily, we have an extra large just for you, Rick.
1: Yeah. I respect the hustle. I respect the hustle, second shift Big Rick.
3: I'm not doing it.
1: He's not afraid to make himself look like an ass.
2: Well, go big or go home.
1: Yeah, absolutely.
2: New city, new job. Why not?
1: Yep.
3: In case you missed it, on Sunday, Nirvana received the Video Vanguard Award MTV Music Awards. So, picture of the year, 1991, 92, VMA, or MTV actually had music videos, right?
2: Right,
3: all the hair and everything, and then here comes Nirvana, and there smells like Teen Spirit video and everything. But the surviving members of Nirvana did reunite to accept the award.
4: The ideas for those videos all grew out of the vision of one of the greatest artists of all time, Kurt Cobain. Kurt was one of one. Nirvana continues to resonate so deeply because people are still hungry for authenticity. Or something real, something uncompromising. Something that tells you it's just okay to come as you are.
2: See what he did there?
1: Did you see Madonna at the awards?
3: Unfortunately,
1: 68? No, just
2: dressing like she's 28.
1: Yeah, just gross. Her ass's cheeks are hanging out.
2: Yeah, not good.
1: Oh, man. Give me a direction. Oh,
3: a direction.
1: Oh, man.
3: Cheap Trick's Rick Nielsen will be auctioning off 300 items, including...
2: I saw this.
3: This 500-armed guitar. Guess how much you think that the... this guitar is going to estimated to go for.
1: Well, it's 100,000.
2: It's a famous one. I'll say 300.
3: 200. Split the difference.
2: Yeah.
3: expected to go for 200,000 buckaroos.
2: Yeah.
3: So that's going on October 24th at Julian's Auction down in Musicians Hall of Fame and in Museum in Nashville.
1: So you have the biggest guitar collection?
3: One of them. He's got 300-plus pieces up for auction. And he said he collected guitars because he couldn't afford cars.
2: And there was a Dave Grohl crossover somehow with Cheap Trick. It's either coming up or it happened.
3: Yeah, I
2: saw
3: that,
2: I saw that story, and Grohl, I think, is going to take some of those guitars.
3: Well, it is benefiting St. Jude's Children's Hospital. So
2: there you go.
3: You know, I mean, not everybody can afford a $200,000
2: guitar.
3: But
2: the end of Cheap Trick is the end of an era.
1: Yeah.
2: I mean, they have quietly been, I mean, how many decades? 50 years?
1: And Steady Eddie in concert, man. Just fantastic in concert.
2: Always have been.
1: Yep, never a bad concert.
3: And Rick teased that he wanted to do it now before he died, and his wife just, like, basically gave them a limo away.
1: For nothing. So. In a garage sale.
3: Exactly, for a dollar.
2: Big Rick will be broadcasting live from the auction.
1: Yes.
3: Dressed as a rat.
1: Yes.
3: That's it. That's Rock Notes.
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1: In 20 minutes, who's better, drug-fueled Aerosmith against sober Aerosmith?
2: I like it.
1: Line up the lines of Coke Kids.
2: You would think the sober would win going away, but not. I don't think that's the case here.
3: It's a good fight.
1: Blue Jackets, toss-up. Blue Jackets home opener tomorrow night. Big trade. Porty's going to join us at 8. And since I'm the giver, 4 packs to the Columbus Italian Festival.
2: That song we just played could be your theme song.
1: Yeah.
2: Give it away. What's that one called? Yeah.
1: Give it away.
2: Now it feels good to be back.
1: You did a little Brokeback Vacation, didn't you? You did a Brokeback Mountain up in Michigan, you and your buddy, vacation, right?
2: I took my buddy with me, yep. Needed some company for that 11-hour drive.
1: Brokeback Jerry.
2: It was, it was good. The weather was spectacular. I don't think we saw a cloud for 5 days.
1: Wow. Really?
2: I mean, it was spectacular. The color up there, not quite peak, but... obviously, 2-3 weeks ahead of here.
3: It was starting to change.
2: There was a lot of orange and red. Oh, yeah. Now, Greg, you go up to Burt Lake, which is just short of the bridge.
3: Correct.
2: Yep. So I thought of you when I went through there, and I was in a dispensary, Torg. This guy that I took is like an old hippie.
1: Oh.
2: All he wants to do is listen to The Doors and The Beatles and ad nauseum.
1: Oh, okay.
2: But him in the dispensary always had to listen. They're so prevalent in northern Michigan that every small town has one.
1: Gummies or flour?
2: And everything.
1: No, him, your buddy.
2: Everything.
1: Oh, so he's
2: no, he prefers the puff.
1: Oh, got ya.
3: There's billboards every exit with something.
1: Really?
3: With a weed shop.
2: Every exit.
3: Yeah, yeah, oh
2: so
3: gosh,
2: I'm in one with my morning coffee while he's getting his allotment, and I saw this for Greg. What is Greg into so much?
1: Men?
3: Well, besides men, besides gay sex.
1: Straight. Have a beautiful life, ladies and gentlemen. He's straight. CDs.
2: Oh my gosh. It's Greg's time of year. No, Halloween.
3: Oh, my gosh.
2: So in the dispensary, they had a Halloween-driven.
3: Yes. Oh, and it's a great brand.
2: Sure. I don't know the brand. But just show Torg what it says on the back.
3: Let's see here. Halloween.
2: A long sleeve pocket tee. Now, you can't wear that around your 12-year-old.

0: so close. I'm going, I'm in Traverse City, and I'm going up to Lake Leelanau. I'm going up into this peninsula on a two-lane Route 22 highway. I'm northbound, right? Nobody in front of me, and I know I got to go make a left, but I don't know where it is. And so it's 65, 70 miles an hour. And there's traffic coming right at you. 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
1: Sure.
0: And I see my turn. I begin to brake, slow down. 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
1: Right.
0: As I'm braking to make my left, I'm still in my lane. I hear, poof, behind me. And then I quickly glance up in my rearview mirror. And the kid behind me, I don't know if it was a Corolla, a Kia, his front hood dips down, and he's like getting ready to hit, take out my rear end.
2: Really?
0: And given the difference in height between my bumper and his car, he would have gone, maybe it would have went to the windshield. Wow. I don't know.
2: Wow.
0: And what it was when I began to brake, he obviously not paying attention, whatever, he slammed on his brakes, and the car behind him was too close.
2: Oh,
0: this white, like a Honda Pilot, I think it was, hits him, and he had jumped him up to me, and I cut the as hard as I could. I just floored it. Got out of the way, and he slid. When he ended up where he stopped was about where my cab was.
2: Wow.
0: I did not have a scratch. That white vehicle had to be totally disabled, and the rear of that kid's car, he should be all right, as opposed to if he'd have been sandwiched between us. I didn't have a scratch. I made my turn. I stopped, and they were pushed past me. I didn't have a scratch. I had my blinker on. I slowed down.
2: Did you take off?
0: I did.
2: You didn't wait? You weren't the witness. The witness.
0: I couldn't attest to what it was behind me.
2: Did you tell him warforyou.com?
0: Good call there. Because I don't know how it hashed out after that.
2: You shake after that, man.
1: No kidding.
0: And my buddy was so clueless.
2: He was stoned,
0: And he didn't, you know, only I could see the rearview mirror. And he just, all of a sudden, it was like split second. It was over. And he's like, what? What happened? And I'm like, oh, my God. And as we pulled away, I couldn't stop. I was like, you have no idea how close that was. I'd have had to have my truck towed to a dealership up there, get a rental, come home, have to go back, the insurance, the cops, but I did not have, I couldn't believe I reacted so quickly and got out of it.
2: See, you still got
1: nice
2: it.
1: Job. Yeah.
0: It was close.
2: Lightning reflexes,
0: it
2: Jerry.
0: It was like a cat.
2: Yes.
0: It was close, but as close as I've had in years. Now, when I was a kid, we had my brother. We were the first vehicle at a stoplight, and he had a van. And there was no, you know, it was like one of those ones you'd customize as, you know, paneling, shag carpet, one of those.
1: Again, well, were you smoking dope?
0: It wasn't built out yet, so there were just the two seats in the front.
1: Okay.
0: So as the passenger, the third guy, me, he was driving, his buddy was in the passenger seat. And I was on my knees between the two.
1: In the back.
0: Like on the floor, just holding on to the back of the seats. And we were talking. We're at a traffic light. And the light turns green. And my brother accelerates, starts through there. 70, 80 miles an hour. A vehicle to beat the, you know, whether it was yellow. But we had the green.
1: Sure.
0: And that vehicle missed us by inches.
2: I've had that happen.
0: It's a flat front end on those old vans.
2: Yep.
0: And that thing, we could have reached out and touched it. If, I mean, that was a close call.
1: I see people running red lights all the time.
0: Wow.
1: People are dumb.
0: And I'll tell you what, I don't know what's going on with America's truckers, but the week before I had a family situation down in Nashville. So that's, 6 hours
1: that way,
0: each way.
1: Right.
0: So I was on the interstate a lot. And this past week, all the way up to the Lake Superior, and then all that northern Michigan crap, that's 22 hours on the inner. These semis, and I don't know who's driving them, because, you know, when you go by, they're up higher than
1: you.
0: Can't see. It's crazy.

0: things you see on the interstate.
1: Really? Well, crazy that what they see too.
0: And the way they weave on the, yeah. I mean, at 70 miles an hour, they're kind of going weaving in and out of lanes, and it's just, it's insane. And I don't know if
1: do they all have license.
0: I don't know if they're AI tired. Yeah. I don't know if they're tired or if they're just inexperienced.
2: Mm.
0: But boy, you never used to see that on the highway. And yeah, a lot of danger, man.
1: Was that here in Minnesota where the person didn't have qualifications to drive a truck?
0: I think it's pretty prevalent.
2: Yeah,
0: the CDL license or whatever. CDC. What's that? CDL.
1: CDL.
0: Yeah. But man, a lot of miles.
1: How was your underwear afterwards?
0: I just sent you guys a little photo. I'll tell you how beautiful it was. Went to the Sable Falls. Cool. It's a three-level. Look at that beautiful speckled trout.
1: Did you eat it?
0: Is that gorgeous or what?
2: It's a little
0: no,
2: guy.
0: You,
2: that's
0: you
2: a
0: release
2: little guy.
0: Those. You're
1: no.
0: Yeah.
2: Fly fish or catch him or just did he just jump out of the
0: no
2: the
0: that
2: river
0: was a
2: right
0: photo in? On a restaurant wall I was drinking at but I zoomed in on it like you know if I ever had to say I caught it
1: yes.
0: I could have but I gotta be honest no that was a that was on the bar wall I was enjoying some Buffalo Trace in
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1: Any other previously reported accidents have been cleared and things are moving pretty smooth, albeit a few slow spots across Columbus. Coming up in the news, this classic rocker putting a big slam down on Taylor Swift. 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

0: 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Today, high 78, low of 62. Much the same tomorrow on Thursday with a high of 84, low of 69. Partly cloudy skies again. Friday, expect some rain, though. High of 70, low of 49. And on Saturday, looking nice. We got a high of 68 and a low of 45. Sunny all day. Sunday is going to be nice as well. In 1996, I have a distinct memory of being a kid and in front of the Franklin Park Conservatory. We were sitting there when the Olympics were in Atlanta and the Olympic torch came past the Franklin Park Conservatory. Well, in 2028, maybe I can relive that with my children as the Olympics are in L.A. And the torch, actually, they just announced that the torch is going to be making its way through all 50 states. Mommy! Even with the high prices of a whole heck of a lot of things, MasterCard expecting retail sales this Christmas to jump up about 5.5%. Adobe additionally saying that they're expecting a record spend of $275 billion online. Now, this classic rocker is probably going to crank off some Swifties, but who cares? And I don't know, who asked about Todd Rundgren's opinion about Taylor Swift? So, the singer from the tune I Saw the Light, well, Todd says that Taylor Swift has ruined music. And see if I can pronounce this correctly. He calls her the apotheosis of mediocrity, basically saying that she's the ultimate example of average. Now, Todd says that his issue is not Taylor herself, but what her massive success says about the music industry in general. I think we all know Todd Rundgren's probably just jealous. I'm not sure of what, though. And our final headline this morning comes from New York City. There's a bakery in the Soho neighborhood that is called Rye. They're selling a 3.5-pound Austrian sourdough rye bread made with an Austrian rye flour, a special blend of water, salt, and a decades-old sourdough starter. So how much does this loaf of bread cost in New York City? $60. Wouldn't it be hilarious if it was like some day-old crap from Panera? All right, I'm Vince Tornado. That's your weather and news, QFM 96.
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0: 5 versus 5, and so on, to find out who's better. Sometimes we do bands, years, lead singers. We mix it up with a different type of theme each week. This week, coked out, drugged out,
1: drunk,
0: out of their mind Aerosmith against sober Aerosmith.
2: Love it.
0: Brainchild of
1: Can't wait
0: Greg,
1: to hear this. Cannot wait.
0: Greg. So yeah. Here we go. We will, and by the way, something new to who's better. I'll vote. Or no, Greg will vote. Jerry will vote. And you, the listener, will vote for the best song at 821-9696 when we call for it. You got to wait for the second song to start. Then you vote. So we'll find out who's better, druggy Aerosmith or nice and sober church Aerosmith. Here we go. Song number 5 for drugged out, coked out Aerosmith, Last Child. Stand by.

0: Last Child by Coked Out Aerosmith. Get ready to vote, though. 821-9696. It's going to be Last Child up against Love in an Elevator.
1: Second floor, hardware, children's wear, ladies' lingerie. Oh, good morning, Mr. Tyler. Going down.

0: Love it. 821-9696. Last child against love in an elevator, or as Stephanie just put, coked out. That means last child.
1: Right.
0: Yeah. 821-9696. Vote now, because it is a dead heat. Jerry Elliott, what say you and why?
2: I think they are both terrific, actually. But I'm going to go last child.
0: Mm.
2: Yeah.
0: Were you have any drug-fueled interactions to that song?
2: I think that when you hear the clarity and that particular song, I think that was before they were doing the drugs that we all know they did.
0: Yeah, maybe. Or you just didn't know they were doing the drugs.
2: Because that's clear. I'm last child on that one.
1: Before they were sober, but before they were off the deep end.
2: Right, right. They still had it under control.
0: Well, the listener, let's give Greg a tough choice, because the listeners barely have Love in an Elevator.
2: Yeah, I would think Love in an Elevator would win.
0: Greg,
2: I don't know.
0: It's your call and why.
1: Yeah, you know... So I remember listening to Love in the Elevator on the radio and thinking, this is, oh, that's a funny song about an elevator. And then I hit puberty and realized that there was an innuendo involved.
0: Yes, yes. Yes.
1: So I got to go with Love in an Elevator.
2: Love in an Elevator.
1: There you go. Oh, I get it.
0: It has been. You know who voted for Love in the Elevator more than anyone? The ladies who listen to the show.
1: Yeah, they do.
2: That's because they like that.
0: Yeah,
2: going
0: they do.
2: Down.
1: Yeah. I like the little scene at the beginning of it as well.
0: Yes.
1: Like a little sketch. A little sketch comedy from Aerosmith.
2: Ding.
0: Sober. Aerosmith won. Coked out. Aerosmith 0. Song number 4. This is a great one by Druggy Aerosmith, Back in the Saddle.

0: just got a little pep in the step, like they just finished an eight ball of coke.
1: Yeah, perhaps.
0: Or snorted some speed. I don't know what you'd be. I'm just assuming that you'd be flying high. Can you snort speed?
1: Did you ever see them live back in the day? Aerosmith, when they were partying?
0: No.
1: Oh, it was embarrassingly bad.
0: I saw them when they're sober, and it was embarrassingly bad.
2: You are. That's funny.
0: All right, get ready to vote. 821-9696. You're voting for, you can do coked up, sober, but it's back in the saddle against Janie's Got a Gun.

0: There you go, 821-9696. And by the way, be like Craig from London, who recommended two matchups, his idea pre-MTV ZZ Top and post-MTV ZZ Top.
1: Yeah, that's pretty good. That's a tale of two bands.
0: So right good now, call. It's back in the saddle. Again, Janie's got a gun to you, Greg. Producer Greg.
2: As a producer and a guy who likes audio and music, I love the neighs and the spur clinks in Back in the Saddle. It's just such a dumb, silly thing that should sound cheesy, but I love it. So I'm going with Back in the Saddle. Hey, it's a better song anyway, and I love those cheesy horse cowboy sound effects.
0: You do. You want to be a cowboy.
2: I want to be a cowboy.
0: You're
2: going to
0: dress up as a cowboy for Halloween.
1: Speaking of Brokeback a minute ago, yes.
0: Jerry, tell us and why.
1: I like Janie's Got a Gun.
2: Yeah?
1: I think when I just hear those back to back.
2: Fair enough.
1: My gut tells me. Janie's Got a Gun.
0: Okay. All right, like it. Fair and the enough. Listener goes with Back in the Saddle.
2: All right.
0: Drugged out, Aerosmith with a point, sober Aerosmith with a point. You're listening to Who's Better if you're just tuning in. We do it every single Wednesday, right about 7:40, where we take two bands, their top five songs, and put them head-to-head. Sometimes we do years, sometimes we do singers. Today, it is drug-fueled Aerosmith against sober comeback Aerosmith. Song number three for coked out Aerosmith, Sweet Emotions.

0: Back in the Saddle, song number three for Coked Out Aerosmith up against this one. I should call it Sit to Pee Aerosmith, maybe. The sober Aerosmith, right?
1: Yeah.
0: Yeah.
1: Commercial. They went a little more, they turned into McDonald's for a few years.
0: Where's Walk This Way, by the way? It's not on this list.
2: Yeah, it is.
1: Yeah, it is.
2: You know.
0: They did a sober version of that, too, with the rap.
2: Run DMC?
0: Yeah.
2: Yes.
0: Oh. That Jerry hates that song.
1: Oh, is that horrible?
2: Sounds like when they were getting sober and they're like, didn't know what to do. Exactly. Yeah.
0: Sweet Emotion against this one, Crying.

0: think you picked the right part of the song there, Craig, for crying. Good for
1: good
0: you.
1: Good vocals
2: Thank
1: there.
2: You, sir.
0: Yeah. All right, Jerry Elliott.
1: I'm going to go.
0: Sweet Emotions against Crying and Why.
1: I am going to take Crying due to the fact I think Sweet Emotions sounds very dated.
0: Oh, okay.
1: Just sounds, it evokes a previous era that, I'm good.
0: All right, well, the listeners chiming in, and it's pretty easy peasy. They got Sweet Emotions. So, Greg, it's up to you. Tied at one.
2: I do love Sweet Emotion because they use the voice box thing. You're like, you know, that guitar thing.
1: Yeah, right.
2: I like the guitar work. But as an adolescent, watching the video for Crying on MTV, Alicia Silverstone doing that little striptease when they're in the convertible.
0: Yeah, she was like 15 at the time, Greg.
2: Well, so was I.
0: Okay.
2: So okay. I mean, I got to go Crying. I think I became a man watching those music videos.
0: Sober Aerosmith with two, coked out Aerosmith with one. Song number two for coked out Aerosmith. This is my favorite Aerosmith song, Dream On.

Dream On, song number two by Coked Out Aerosmith, up against, and get ready to vote, 821-9696, Sober Aerosmith and Crazy.

0: 821-9696, dream on or crazy, tell me why, Jerry Elliott.
1: Two different eras for sure, yeah. But I'm all in on dream on simply because arguably that is Aerosmith's Stairway to Heaven.
0: Yeah, it's their debut too, song, right?
1: Are you kidding me?
0: Yeah, wasn't that their debut song?
1: Huge.
2: From their debut album, yeah.
0: Yeah, okay. Yeah. Greg?
2: I agree. Dream On, you said it well. It's their Stairway to Heaven. It's one of my favorite. It's definitely my favorite Aerosmith song. And then, plus the Crazy compared to Crying, you know, that was kind of the same album.
1: Yeah,
2: Crazy,
1: right,
2: the weaker of the songs.
1: Right.
0: Yep. But, clean sweep.
2: Yeah, just clean sweep.
0: All right, normally we take a break when it's 2-2, but we got stuff going on today, including the final Michael Evans, Aaron Portsline's coming on, big trade for the Blue Jackets. They start tomorrow night. So let's finish it now. We're doing it live!
2: Let's do it!
0: All right, song number one for coked out Aerosmith, Walk This Way.

821-9696. It's Walk This Way by Drugged Out Aerosmith against I Don't Want to Miss a Thing from Sober Aerosmith.

0: There you go. 821-9696. Greg, you can start. Tell me why.
1: If you can hear any of these songs on Sunny 95, then I'm out. This way. Walk this way.
2: Absolutely walk. Anytime Aerosmith is backed by an orchestra, I'm out.
0: Yeah.
2: Walk this way.
1: I know plenty of people that got lucky to that song, so good for you if you got lucky to I Don't Want to Miss a Thing.
0: Yeah. But,
1: walk this way.
0: No, I noticed the ladies really like Don't Want to Miss a Thing, but it's not
2: that
0: even
2: was,
0: close.
2: Well, that was a huge, that was a bigger hit than Walk This Way.
0: Yeah, Walk This Way by the listeners. So drugged out Aerosmith beat Sit to Pee Aerosmith. And who's better this week? Aaron Portsline. Jackets make a huge trade. He's joining us next.
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6: We've got a right shoulder blocked on 315 South just beyond 270 East. And then the other accident we're looking at right now is 71 southbound. Right lane blocked on 71 South just beyond Hudson. Elsewhere around Columbus, seeing some slowdowns, but those are the two accidents I'm looking at right now. 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
7: Jacket season starts at home against Buffalo tomorrow night. They also make a big trade. My phone was blowing up
8: on
7: Monday.
8: Big stuff.
7: Let's find out about everything, because he knows Aaron Portsline, who covers the Jackets. He's done it since day one from The Athletic. Porty, how are you, buddy?
9: Good morning, gentlemen. How are you?
7: Good. Now, I know Matthew Nyes. Very familiar with him. One of those guys who's on the cusp of making the Team USA team, hockey team. But tell everybody who don't know what type of player the Blue Jacks got for Kirill Marchenko.
9: Well, he's built like an NFL outside linebacker, 6'3", 235. Plays like one. He's got enough skill to go around guys. Sometimes he prefers to go through them. He finishes checks. And listen, even if you're not a hardcore hockey fan, you would know the names Tom Wilson and Brady Tkachuk. They're two of the more notorious physical players in the league. There are three players who over the last 2 years have 50 goals and over 300 hits. And it's Tom Wilson, Brady Tkachuk, and Matthew Nyes.
7: So wow.
9: That's the kind of player you're getting. He's physical. He can finish. He scores Rick Nash-like goals. And I don't mean like the superstar highlight role in Phoenix. That's a legendary goal. But the rebound putbacks, the deflections, the in-tight competing for pucks and getting to them quicker. So they're going to have to score goals differently than they have in the past with Marchenko out and Nyes in, but he can still score goals and they should still be productive.
8: So it kind of begs the question there, Aaron. I get why the Blue Jackets, because I think we got the better end of the deal with Nyes. Why would Toronto do that? Why would they invite this cancer into their locker room? Do they have cap issues? Is it salary? Why would Toronto make this deal?
9: Well, Marchenko wanted out of Columbus. Still hasn't said why publicly. He didn't have a no trade clause, so they could have sent him to Winnipeg if they wanted.
8: Right.
9: He ends up in Toronto. They see his high end skill. Now, frankly, if I'm looking at Toronto, scoring goals for them has not been the issue. Being competitive in the postseason has been. And Matthew Nyes, the last time the Leafs made the playoffs, not this last season, but the year before, he was their best player. He was one of those guys who did rise up in that situation. So, not really sure about that. But they see Marchenko as a potential 40-goal guy.
8: Okay.
9: I get it. I see it, too. They may have to score their way out of trouble, the Maple Leafs. So maybe he gives them that opportunity. And what a weird world it is. There are seven former Blue Jackets on the Maple Leafs.
8: Wow.
9: And their top line has two of them, Jack Roslovic, a Columbus kid, and Kirill Marchenko on either side of Auston Matthews. So who knew that the Maple Leafs

0: just for trying to recreate the 2021 Columbus Blue Jackets.
1: Yeah, and plus, though, and usually, Porty, the team that gets the best player wins the trade, and there's no doubt about it, Marchenko is just a dynamic scorer. But if you, this is fact, what I'm about to say. Fact is, if the last 12 games, handful of games of the last two seasons, even if Marchenko is below average, this team is making the playoffs. I don't care how many points you get in a season. If you can't do it when it matters, then it doesn't, who cares? You know what I'm saying?
0: Yeah. Yeah, and he has not fared well down the stretch when the games have really picked up, when the competition is elevated.
1: And bad. But he's been horrible, Porter. He's been horrible.
0: Yeah, and it's only fair to say, though, that collapse last year was team-wide.
1: Yes.
0: He's a leader. Werenski's a leader. You want those guys to be the guys that continue to deliver. But Marchenko has not performed well, which also gives me a reason for concern is how he's going to handle life in Toronto. Because, people think sometimes that I'm a bit of an a-hole. There's about 30 of them in Toronto every day covering the team.
1: So, yeah.
0: That's going to be a different scene for him. But the Blue Jackets love this trade. Not only do they get a really competitive player that can help them immediately, but they unload two contracts, Elvis Merzlikins' contract and Elvis Merzlikins.
2: That's true, Elvis, too.
0: Contract as well.
1: Aaron Portsline of The Athletic, he's covered the Blue Jackets since day one. Jerry mentioned, used the term cancer. The fact is that they had to break up the Russians a couple years ago in that locker room and move everyone around, and that's something the players talked about. Elvis, if you listen to an Elvis interview, and you know this, Porty, it's me. The guys played well for me. The selfish nature. I think when you want to change the culture of a team, and I'm not just blaming these two guys, but moving guys out who are not part of the solution is always a good thing.
0: It is, and to do it all at one fell swoop is a masterstroke by Don Waddell. I still think the organization needs to dig deep here and figure out why does it seem to happen every 3 or 4 years that a top player doesn't want to be here anymore. There were whispers about Werenski this summer that have been sort of put to bed now, But they got to start winning. They got to start doing some other things as well. Listen, I've been asking for 3 summers now. They can't trade Merzlikins because of his contract and his performance. Could they buy out his contract? And finally, if I may, guys, forgive me for this in advance. Elvis has finally left the building.
1: Yeah. And Porty, I think it's, and I want your take on this. I think when you're a competitive guy and a top guy, you want to win. And if you take out the COVID year, this team hasn't made the playoffs in, a decade? So people look at their career. 25 years this franchise has been really bad. And I think guys look at it like, there's no hope. Why would I want to spend my best years of my career in a hopeless battle?
0: And I think that's fair to a point. If you look at it from the 500-foot view, it's been 6 years since they made the playoffs. It's been 4 years since they started a rebuild. Right?
1: Yep.
0: And I've always said the easiest part of rebuild is deciding to do it. After that is when it gets really hard. It's been 4 years since they did that. They've been better in each of the last 4 years. It's not good enough. They haven't made the playoffs. I get it. But the point totals have come up 4 years in a row. The standings have come up 4 years in a row. That's the process. That's what happens when you rebuild. So this is an absolutely massive year for them. I hate to say it. Everybody wants to get off to a fast start. They have to get off to a fast start. They have to build some confidence. This team needs to stop talking about the playoffs and start making the playoffs. Stop acting like the playoffs is a big deal.
2: Right.
0: The freaking league makes the playoffs. And stop shooting for the 8th seed in the Eastern Conference. Try to win the Stanley Cup.
1: And
0: go for it.
1: Yeah, and one thing about this trade that no one's talking about, you get the extra second-round pick next year, and those second-round picks at the trade deadline, Porty, they land you really good players.
0: Yes, and now you've got cap space, too, by the end of the season. They would have had to gone into long-term injury if they had kept Merzlikins. They do a little bit with Lindstrom, but it's just a much better financial situation for the organization. They can now, to your point, be aggressive at the trade deadline. If it's there, and it should be, it better be, or it's going to be a tough swing.
2: Yep. And so they open on the road.
1: No, they open at home.
2: Oh, that's a home tomorrow?
0: Yeah, they're home.
2: Yep. Oh, they are home tomorrow for that. Okay. So looking back, stepping back and looking at the big picture, honestly, expectations pretty average or below, right, this year? No one's really expecting a run out of this team, or are they?
0: Well, when you say run, do you mean to the playoffs or do you mean to the Cup?
2: To the Cup.
0: Yeah, well, yeah. The Cup, I mean, I think you got to learn how to walk before you run. I think this team could be a really good playoff team if they're able to make it, but that needs to be the first challenge, right?
2: Sure.
0: I think they can absolutely finish in the top half of the Metro. I saw how this team played under Rick Bonus last year. I think they're better this year than they were last year. They are getting picked by so many people to be bottom of the barrel, and I don't see that. I think with Marchenko gone now, things have cleared up a little bit culture-wise. You're worried about how all of that stuff would affect the team. I think they are probably right now really excited to start the season where there was some trepidation maybe a week ago. How is this going to go with this guy who doesn't want to be here playing on our top line and top power play? No longer the case. I do think they're going to struggle at times to score goals. It's going to have to be different that way. They're going to have to score goals differently. But they are a big, heavy, hard team to play against now. That is their identity.
1: Yeah, just a guesstimate from you. Who leads, which forward is going to lead this team in goals now that Marchenko's gone? Who's going to be the guy? Because to me, Porty, Fantilli's one of the top players paid-wise in the league, and it'll even out next year. I mean, he's got to step up.
0: Absolutely. He has to deliver. He's already had one 30-goal season on his resume. Has to get another one now. He's got to be that guy. The other guy to look for that I don't think is getting nearly as much attention as he should, Valeri Nichushkin, who they acquired from the Colorado Avalanche, is an incredibly talented player. Probably on their second line, 6'4", 215, big guy, physical specimen, great skater. He's going to really help. And they hope that he helps Voronkov as well. But they've got some talent and some scoring up front that needs to deliver.
1: And with Olivier, for you non-hockey fans who just like the fights, I mean, physically, when it comes to fights, Porty, this might be a top five team or top three team in the league with Lundberg now there.
0: Well, yeah, Lundberg is sort of the welterweight, and that guy's going to have a field day, right? Like, they've got three forwards that are 6'4" or taller. They've got Olivier. They've got some pretty heavy centers up and down the middle. And Lundberg is a yapper of the highest order. He is going to be yap. And I had a veteran player tell me the other day, that guy hurts like hell when he hits because 5'9", he's built like a brick you-know-what house. And he comes in, like, right into the ribs, not shoulder to shoulder. He gets right up into guys, and it really pisses people off. He could have a field day, and he's one of those guys you hate when he's on the other team. You tend to defend him and appreciate him when he's on your own, and the Blue Jackets added him this summer as well.
1: Porty, this is a Rick Bonus team. I was talking to guys the West Coast who cover it, and they just said, just one of the quote from a guy who's covered the league a long time to me is, I'm very invested in this Blue Jacket team because this has Bones written all over them.
0: 100%. Don Waddell likes them big, too. They've got certainly the oldest GM and coach combination in the league. And this is a kind of a throwback team, if you will. Who knows what it's going to look like on the ice? They're going to look great getting off the bus.
1: And you know what? I also think in that room, because while I was talking, we talked to Erica Branson, they are going to be very big into policing their own this year.
0: Yes. And if Erica Branson is your second fighting option, you're in really good shape.
2: Correct.
0: If Lundberg is your third, hello. Right? We've seen what Voronkov can do. He destroyed the poor doubles defenseman last year. Again, the scoring, you got to score. And there is a question mark there. You take Marchenko's 30 goals out. That's got to come from somewhere. Nyes has done it before. He had 23 last year, 29 the year before. But it's going to be different. And I think there's going to be an adjustment to not having, Marchenko, who can score from anywhere in the offensive zone. That's not Nyes. But he's a physical guy. They should be a really nasty team net front.
1: Porty, great stuff, man. Yeah. Everybody, by the way, Porty's got a new podcast as well, so be looking for that. Porty, thanks so much, man.
2: Thank you, Aaron.
0: My pleasure, guys. Thanks for having me.
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0: How you doing? And yeah, it's sad. It is really sad. I mean, I've been getting emails from our listeners, and I think I love them more than they love me, but there's so much love being poured out. But you know what? I mean, you think about it. I mean, O.J. Simpson, we were together for O.J. Simpson, for the John Bonnet Ramsey case. We covered 12 or 14 World Series. I was at Super Bowls, and we talked about the Super Bowls and interviewed players. I covered like 5 inaugurations since we've been together.
1: Right.
0: 9/11, JFK Jr.'s death, Timothy McVeigh's execution in Indiana, interviews from Tiny Tim to Kirk Douglas. I mean, we've been through a lot together.
1: And Mike, I recall your first day, and I can say it unequivocally, 34 years, and it was always stellar. Always.
0: You.
1: And all that time you garnered up, it was like a boulder going downhill, and more people got on board, and more people. And yeah, we are just going to miss you so much.
0: Well, I'll tell you what, it's going to be hard for me not to say, give it up.
2: Yeah.
0: I'm going to miss you guys, but you know what? I still love the Buckeyes, and I'll be watching, and anytime anything really, really big happens, I'm going to give you a call and let you know if I have an inside scoop. So don't think that, you know, you may hear from me once in a while when something is worthy of me calling and I know something's going on that other people may not know.
3: Beautiful,
1: yeah,
3: man.
1: My good luck to you. Enjoy your retirement, finally, officially.
0: Yeah, you know what? I'm just getting ready. I'm on my way to play golf right now. So look, my final words, let me just say, I love you. God bless all of you. Aloha, hui hou, mahalo, nui loa, ke ala kakua, and bye-bye.
3: Love you, Mike.
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3: We'll start on 270 westbound. Got a right shoulder block, 270 west, just beyond 23. Not too far away, 104 westbound, right lane blocked on 104 west, just beyond Alum Creek Drive. Not too far from that, 270 southbound, left lane blocked on 270 south at 33. Up towards the airport on 670, we got a right lane blocked on 670 and 62 just beyond airport, the Stelzer Road exit there, so watch out for that. Have a big slowdown on 71 south between Morse Road and East Hudson, so watch for that as well. 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See stores for details. And coming up in the news, a major fast food chain, well, they could be putting ads in the drive-thru very soon. We'll learn about it in moments. I'm Vince Tornado, QFM 96.

0: 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For today, fellas, we got a high of 77, low of 55. Going to be nice all day, a little bit cloudy. Tomorrow and Thursday, got a high of 82 with a low of 62, same conditions. Friday, going to be a little bit rainy, got a high of 71, low of 55. Saturday, in the words of Cousin Eddie,
1: really nice.
0: High of 68, low of 50, and sunny all day. Now let's boogie on over to the news. And if you want to do a little driving, go to Northeast Ohio and check out the second best place in the entire country for fall foliage. It features 33,000 acres of forest, waterfalls, and trails. Yeah, it's the Cuyahoga Valley National Park, recently ranked as one of the best places to enjoy the fall colors.
2: Let's go, girl.
0: Now, this one surprised me. As if we don't see enough ads in our faces, McDonald's is now testing third-party ads on its drive-thru screens. This is happening at 450 company-owned restaurants, and the ads apparently are going to pop up after you place your order and while you're waiting. So maybe when you order your Big Mac, you're going to get a big old Ozempic ad right in your face.
3: Stop it! Cut it out! I have a glandular problem!
0: Billy Joel auctioning off his old motorcycles. He's actually selling more than 70. These are coming, of course, from his personal collection. He's got Harleys, Ducatis, and Triumphs. He actually has one. I'm not sure if this is in the auction block, but one which was given to him from Madison Square Garden after his 150th sold-out show. They're going to be sold in November. I'm Vince Tornado. That's your weather and news, fellas, right here on Classic Rock. 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
1: Many of you listening have someone you love who used to be young, but no longer is. If your loved one could use some help at home or is considering a lovely retirement world, we are a national leader in senior care, based right here in Columbus, National Church Residences.

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1: Yeah, here's the Morning Buzz. A lot of stuff locally we could talk about, including Ryan Day, Buckeyes coach, and his weekly presser.
2: I thought of the end of the Iowa's game on Saturday, and I don't know if you caught it live or not, but do you ever find yourself taking the coach's hat off and just enjoying the end of a wild game?
3: Yeah, I did with that one. I thought it was very typical of an Iowa win, you know, where they're very comfortable late in the game like that, you know, punting and playing field position and getting the ball back. But you got to give them a lot of credit to go down the field in a 2-minute drill was really impressive. And so this is a tough-minded group of players and coaches that, you know, you got to give them a lot of credit going on the road and winning like that. And they're playing well, and they're going to have a lot of confidence going into this game, especially coming off of that win.
1: Yeah, Kirk Ferentz fired his kid. Now the offense is good. You get rid of your kid, the nepotism in sports, Bill Belichick and his drugged-out kid.
4: Yeah. He had to get rid of his kid, or they were going to get rid of him.
1: Yeah, his kid was
4: off. There wasn't really a choice.
1: Yeah.
4: Son, see you at Thanksgiving. Clip number two, Cubs-Padres, game one of the wild card best of three. Did not go well for Chicago in San Diego.
5: He goes. The throw. Not in time and kicks away. As Tatis might try to score. Here he comes. The throw home. Not in time.
4: Not in time.
6: Playoff baseball. Love it.
4: Yeah, there's a lot of games these next couple of days.
1: That series is killing me, though. I stayed up late to watch it, and then I got to go to bed early because they were getting their ass kicked, the Cubs. I'm a Cubs fan.
4: Right, right.
1: But yeah, those late starts, I mean, for 8-0, it's like, why did I stay up for this?
4: Well, it's that time of year. There's a lot going on.
1: It is, and then tonight, if you're a baseball fan, Cubs, Padres, Phillies, Braves, White Sox, Astros, and Red Sox, Yankees.
6: And Guardians have a bye.
1: Yeah.
4: Judge.

0: Not yet. Well, they won the division.
1: Sure. Me missed first round.
0: This is wild card.
1: Me missed first round. Hunt for Sabretooth Tiger.
0: Yeah, the...
1: Baseball. Me hit ball.
0: Aaron Judge being out. Ouch. For a series against Boston. I don't care if it's a wild card. Postseason, New York, Boston, that's good stuff, man.
1: You know, Boston and the Cubs played in Tampa when I was there.
2: That's fun.
1: First sellout of the year.
0: Really?
1: Two different teams.
0: Really?
1: Two different teams.
0: Wow.
1: The prices, usually you can get into a game for $30. They were, the cheapest seats were $150. On the secondary market.
0: That's the bad stadium.
1: Yeah.
0: I guess the new one's supposed to be pretty cool.
1: They don't have the new one yet.
0: No, it's coming.
1: Well,
0: it's been approved.
1: It has?
0: Yeah, oh yeah, yeah.
1: Where are they putting it?
0: They got the location.
1: That's the key.
0: On the bay, downtown Tampa.
1: Oh.
0: On the bay.
1: Yeah, I don't know about
0: right.
1: that. Right. Well, we talked to Aaron Portsline of the Dispatch, or excuse me, of the Athletic. You're going to hear him a little bit later on talking about the Blue Jacket trade. Here is the video, the audio of Don Waddell, Blue Jackets GM, talking with new Blue Jacket Matthew Nyes.
3: Matthew?
4: Yes.
3: Don Waddell in Columbus.
4: How's it going?
3: I'm good. How are you making out?
4: I'm good.
3: Are you surprised?
4: Not entirely. I feel like it's kind of been hanging over my head for a little bit here, so.
3: Yeah.
4: But yeah, I guess one day before opening day here, I was pretty shocked.
3: Yeah, well, I just tell you, we've been talking to John for several weeks about this, so we finally got to a point where we could make a deal. So we're excited about adding you to our squad. I think you're going to find a good bunch of guys here that are trying to take that next step.
4: Yeah, no, I'm excited to join the group. Appreciate it. Thank you.
3: Okay, buddy.
2: Oh, we'll they talk sound to you. Real excited.
3: Thank you.
1: Both yeah.
0: Well, the kid was trying on his end.
1: Yeah.
2: Keep your enthusiasm down, boys.
0: Yeah. Don, have a cup of coffee before that call.
1: Yeah. Give some caffeine, baby.
0: Number four, Vince Gill was on the Playlisted podcast, and here he is talking about what he learned upon joining the Eagles.
5: What I learned most from joining them at 60 years old, is the lesson of how important songs are. And that was a great lesson to learn because they're who they are because their songs were just better than everybody else's, in my opinion. And you go look at that catalog of songs. I remember asking Don Henley when we first started playing together. I said, okay, shoot me straight. Don't BS me. What's the first song you and Glenn ever wrote together? And he smiled and he said, Desperado. And I just said, I don't believe you. Said, you had to write some lame songs, didn't you? And he goes, no, that's the first song we ever wrote. And I said, well, you talk about meant to be. And that's what makes them great. It makes me grateful to get to do it, is to carry on that catalog of songs that will last forever. None of us will. The singers, all that, we won't last forever. But those songs will, and that's what I've learned most. How important songs are.
0: It's a big, big,
1: so touching,
0: soft Eagles catalog.
1: It'll last forever. But Vince won't.
2: I get this song and Dust in the Wind mixed up.
1: I just...
0: This is a lot better than Dust in the Wind.
1: You know, Vince is wrong, though. The way AI's going, they could microchip our brain in a computer, and we will live forever.
2: He's not wrong. At least our brains will.
0: I'm kind of counting on it.
1: Yeah.
0: That's my retirement.
1: On settings, my volume will be at 10 all the time.
6: What's that?
1: Turn this down. We can't, honey. It's at 10. Coming to theaters October 9th. This is really cool if you're not hip to it. Go to the theater, Columbus, and see Other Mommy.
7: Hey, sweetie.
8: You're home.
7: I thought I'd come home and eat with you. How about scrambled eggs?
8: For breakfast.
7: How about pasta? Your favorite. Sometimes I think about when you and I were one person, when you were in my heart. Can I go into your heart?
8: You're so treat me like I wrote. You seem lonely.
2: Yeah,
1: it's got a Coraline type vibe,
2: right?
0: Nice.
1: Which is good. It's from a book that was released a couple years ago, but yeah, man, Jessica Chastain's in it.
2: Jessica Chastain.
1: Yeah,
2: to
0: always
1: Jessica.
0: Good. Yeah,
1: she is right, really good. Right.
0: And if you want, in the 9 o'clock hour tour, what do we have? Well, we got Rock. No.

0: 920, I can give you 1, 2, 3, 4 new streamers.
1: Nice.
0: Yes. Ooh. 4. Very, very good streaming shows.
1: Ports Line's at 9, and we'll do...
0: Okay, we can do Rock Stars.
1: No, okay. No, Rock. Right, yeah.
2: That's the fun about live radio. Who knows what you're going to get?
0: It's a work in progress.
1: Yeah.
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1: Yeah, Jerry's back. He was broke back and in Michigan with a buddy.
2: I was road tripping with my old hippie buddy, and had a ball. It feels good to be back, though, I'll tell you that.
1: Did you have TV up there, or was it just...
2: We didn't watch any TV up there. No. I found all these last night. There's a streaming list. You know, they make a... I think it comes out weekly on Friday or on Mondays.
1: Uh-huh.
2: And they just rank all the streaming hits.
1: Hmm.
2: John Hamm's new show got a 90% on Rotten Tomatoes. It is streaming's number two show overall. It's a crime thriller, Torg, called American Hostage, based on the true story of radio reporter Fred Heckman.
1: Oh, Fred the Heck Heckman.
3: Freddie.
2: He was the big radio news guy in Indianapolis back in the day, 1977. And there was a hostage crisis, and the guy wasn't going to release any hostage unless he was put live on this guy's show.
1: Oh, yeah, the hacker, yeah.
2: So John Hamm, number two streaming, Giovanni Ribisi leads the cast along with, of course, John Hamm.
3: Yeah.
2: They say, make it your next crime thriller obsession.
3: Oh, he's going to be live with Second Shift Big Rick tonight at the Smashing Pumpkins
2: now,
3: show.
2: Now, are you hip to the sequel to Tarantino's Once Upon a Time in Hollywood?
1: I am. Mm.
2: It's the further misadventures of Cliff Booth. Now, Brad's the main character in that movie, and he's a stuntman, correct?
1: Yes.
2: And they're following it up. It's the continuation of it's on Netflix, and they say like an 88% starring.
3: It's out already. They
2: starring
3: love it.
2: Timothy Oliphant.
1: Timothy and
2: Brad Pitt.
1: Oh, ladies are going to be clicking the mouse to that.
2: Yeah, one for you, ladies.
3: His new movie.
4: I feel the earth move under my feet.
2: So what is the movie, the one that tanked over the weekend, though, right? It opened on Friday. Brad Pitt.
3: Say it again.
2: You said Brad Pitt's new movie is supposed to be good. What is that?
3: He's like in the mountains alone with a dog.
2: Oh, yeah. I saw the trailer for that.
3: Right.
2: All right. Hallmark. Yeah, it's that time of year.
1: Oh, no.
2: Christmas schedule 2026 begins October the 16th.
3: Let Halloween happen first. Come on.
2: 2 weeks it begins. And this year, for the first time, there's a, they say they tried it last year, but they're going to go full time with a podcast that rehashes and they discuss every movie from October the 16th through Christmas.
3: That's overkill.
2: And date by date, the 16th, 17th day, I mean, they just go right down, and it's kind of a surprising the amount of holiday content, because it's all original.
3: Right. You know how there's like Comic-Con?
2: This isn't A Wonderful Life or any of that stuff. This is its own thing.
3: It's all new. They have a Comic-Con, but it's all
1: Hallmark.
3: Actors.
1: It's Sammy from Days of Our Lives.
3: Right.
1: Yeah.
2: What did we hear is the big actress is number one on Hallmark? Is it Minka Kelly? I believe it is.
1: No. It's... he just said no. It's Lacey Chambert or whatever her name
3: from
1: is.
3: Party of Five.
1: Party of Five.
3: Lacey Chambers.
2: Oh, because I think Minka had
3: She's in a few, but
1: Lacey's in all of them.
3: Tiffany Amber Thiessen, is she in any?
1: No, I would not.
2: I don't watch it. My wife will have it on a Sunday afternoon, and
3: we should get a report from her.
2: I don't.
1: Your wife?
3: Yeah. Get an update.
2: She does watch. All right, and finally, John Travolta has made a masterpiece.
3: Said no one ever.
2: No, well, it swept at Cannes Movie Festival. Recently completed. It's called The Movie is Propeller, One Night Coach.
3: Ooh.
2: And he plays a pilot. And I think looking at the short trailer that I saw, the kid's got cancer. His dying wish is to go on a flight. So he doesn't have a dad. It's a single mom in the 1960s. Travolta flies, you know, he's the captain for Pan Am or something.
3: Right.
2: The story unfolds from there. But
3: he's a real pilot.
2: Yes. It's currently on Apple TV. And if you're looking for something to watch this weekend, a must-see, a Travolta masterpiece.
1: A masterpiece. All right.
2: Well, that's kind of better be good after masterpiece.
3: Right. It's no face-off.
2: You throw that in there.
0: Tord and Elliot.
5: I'm Leslie from Pella Columbus.
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4: 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Schumer, 95%. Bernie Sanders, 92%. 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And Sherrod Brown will fall in line. 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Sherrod Brown, times changed. 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
1: Jacket season starts at home against Buffalo tomorrow night. They also make a big trade. My phone was blowing up on Monday.
2: Big stuff.
1: Let's find out about everything, because he knows Aaron Portsline, who covers the Jackets. He's done it since day one from The Athletic. Porty, how are you, buddy?
3: Good morning, gentlemen. How are you?

0: are you?
1: Good.
2: Now,
1: I know Matthew Nyes. Very familiar with him. One of those guys who's on the cusp of making the Team USA team, hockey team. But tell everybody who don't know what type of player the Blue Jacks got for Kirill Marchenko.
0: Well, he's built like an NFL outside linebacker, 6'3", 235. Plays like one. He's got enough skill to go around guys. Sometimes he prefers to go through them. He finishes checks. And listen, even if you're not a hardcore hockey fan, you would know the names Tom Wilson and Brady Tkachuk. They're two of the more notorious physical players in the league. There are three players who over the last 2 years have 50 goals and over 300 hits. And it's Tom Wilson, Brady Tkachuk, and Matthew Nyes.
1: So wow.
0: That's the kind of player you're getting. He's physical. He can finish. He scores Rick Nash-like goals. And I don't mean like the superstar highlight role in Phoenix. That's a legendary goal. But the rebound putbacks, the deflections, the in-tight competing for pucks and getting to them quicker. So they're going to have to score goals differently than they have in the past with Marchenko out and Nyes in. But he can still score goals, and they should still be productive.
2: So it kind of begs the question there, Aaron. I get why the Blue Jackets, because I think we got the better end of the deal with Nyes. Why would Toronto do that? Why would they invite this cancer into their locker room? Do they have cap issues? Is it salary? Why would Toronto make this deal?
0: Well, Marchenko wanted out of Columbus. Still hasn't said why publicly. Listen, he didn't have a no trade clause, so they could have sent him to Winnipeg if they wanted.
2: Right.
0: He ends up in Toronto. They see his high end skill. Now, frankly, if I'm looking at Toronto, scoring goals for them has not been the issue. Being competitive in the postseason has been. And Matthew Nyes, the last time the Leafs made the playoffs, not this last season, but the year before, he was their best player. He was one of those guys who did rise up in that situation. So not really sure about that. But they see Marchenko as the potential 40-goal guy.
2: Okay.
0: I get it. I see it, too. They may have to score their way out of trouble, the Maple Leafs. So maybe he gives them that opportunity. And what a weird world it is. There are seven former Blue Jackets on the Maple Leafs.
2: Wow.
0: And their top line has two of them, Jack Roslovic, a Columbus kid, and Kirill Marchenko on either side of Austin Matthews. So who knew that the Maple Leafs were trying to recreate the 2021 Columbus Blue Jackets?
1: Yeah, and plus, though, and usually, Porty, the team that gets the best player wins the trade, and there's no doubt about it, Marchenko is just a dynamic scorer. But this is fact, what I'm about to say. Fact is, if the last 12 games, handful of games of the last two seasons, even if Marchenko is below average, this team is making the playoffs. I don't care how many points you get in a season. If you can't do it when it matters, then it doesn't. Who cares? You know what I'm saying?
0: Yeah. Yeah, and he has not fared well down the stretch when the games have really picked up, when the competition is elevated.
1: And bad. He's been horrible, Porty. He's been horrible.
0: Yeah, and it's only fair to say, though, that collapse last year was team-wide.
1: Now, yes.
0: He's a leader. Werenski's a leader. You want those guys to be the guys that continue to deliver. But Marchenko has not performed well, which also gives me a reason for concern is how he's going to handle life in Toronto. Because, listen, people think sometimes that I'm a bit of an a-hole. There's about 30 of them in Toronto every day covering the team.
1: So, yeah.
0: That's going to be a different scene for him. But the Blue Jackets love this trade. Not only do they get a really competitive player that can help them immediately, but they unload two contracts, Elvis Merzlikins' contract and Elvis Merzlikins. But
2: it's true, Elvis, too.
0: Contract as well.
1: Aaron Portsline of The Athletic, he's covered the Blue Jackets since day one. Jerry mentioned, used the term cancer. The fact is that they had to break up the Russians a couple years ago in that locker room and move everyone around, and that's something the players talked about. Elvis, if you listen to an Elvis interview, and you know this, Porty, it's me. The guy's played well for me. The selfish nature. I think when you want to change the culture of a team, and I'm not just blaming these two guys, but moving guys out who are not part of the solution is always a good thing.
0: It is, and to do it all at one fell swoop is a master stroke by

by Don Waddell. I still think the organization needs to dig deep here and figure out, why does it seem to happen every 3 or 4 years that a top player doesn't want to be here anymore? There were whispers about Werenski this summer that have been sort of put to bed now, but you know, they got to start winning. They got to start doing some other things as well. Listen, I've been asking for 3 summers now

0: and I want your take on this. I think when you're a competitive guy and a top guy, you want to win. And if you take out the COVID year, this team hasn't made the playoffs in, what, a decade? So I just, people look at their career, 25 years this franchise has been really bad, and I think guys look at it like, well, there's no hope. Why would I want to spend my best years of my career in a hopeless battle?
1: And I think that's fair to a point. If you look at it from the 500-foot view, it's been 6 years since they made the playoffs. It's been 4 years since they started a rebuild, right?
0: Yep.
1: And I've always said the easiest part of a rebuild is deciding to do it. After that is when it gets really hard. It's been 4 years since they did that. They've been better in each of the last 4 years. It's not good enough. They haven't made the playoffs. I get it. But the point totals have come up 4 years in a row. The standings have come up 4 years in a row. That's the process. That's what happens when you rebuild. So this is an absolutely massive year for them. I hate to say it. Everybody wants to get off to a fast start. They have to get off to a fast start. They have to build some confidence. This team needs to stop talking about the playoffs and start making the playoffs. Stop acting like the playoffs is a big deal.
2: Right.
1: The freaking league makes the playoffs. And stop shooting for the eighth seed in the Eastern Conference. Try to win the Stanley Cup.
0: And
1: go for it.
0: Yeah, and one thing about this trade that no one's talking about, you get the extra second-round pick next year, and those second-round picks at the trade deadline, Porty, they land you really good players.
1: Yes, and now you've got cap space, too, by the end of the season. They would have had to gone into long-term injury if they had kept Merzlikins. They do a little bit with Lindstrom, but it's just a much better financial situation for the organization. They can now, yes, to your point, be aggressive at the trade deadline. If it's there, and it should be, it better be, or it's going to be a tough swing.
2: Yep. So looking back, stepping back and looking at the big picture, honestly, expectations pretty average or below, right, this year? No one's really expecting a run out of this team, or are they?
1: Well, when you say run, do you mean to the playoffs or do you mean to the Cup?
2: Well,
1: I think it's
2: to the Cup.
1: Yeah, well, yeah. The Cup, I mean, I think you got to learn how to walk before you run. I think this team could be a really good playoff team if they're able to make it, but that needs to be the first challenge, right?
2: Sure.
1: I think they can absolutely finish in the top half of the Metro. I saw how this team played under Rick Bonus last year. I think they're better this year than they were last year. They are getting picked by so many people to be bottom of the barrel, and I don't see that. I think with Marchenko gone now, things have cleared up a little bit culture-wise. You're worried about how all of that stuff would affect the team. I think they are probably right now really excited to start the season where there was some trepidation maybe a week ago. How is this going to go with this guy who doesn't want to be here playing on our top line and top power play? No longer the case. I do think they're going to struggle at times to score goals. It's going to have to be different that way. They're going to have to score goals differently. But they are a big, heavy, hard team to play against now. That is their identity.
0: Yeah, just a guesstimate from you. Who leads, which forward is going to lead this team in goals now that Marchenko's gone? Who's going to be the guy? Because to me, Porty, Fantilli's one of the top players paid-wise in the league, and it'll even out next year. I mean, he's got to step up.
1: Absolutely. He has to deliver. He's already had one 30-goal season on his resume. Has to get another one now. He's got to be that guy. The other guy to look for that I don't think is getting nearly as much attention as he should, Valeri Nichushkin, who they acquired from the Colorado Avalanche, is an incredibly talented player. Probably on their second line, 6'4", 215, big guy, physical specimen, great skater. He's going to really help. And they help.
2: Like
1: they hope that he helps Voronkov as well. But they've got some talent and some scoring up front that needs to deliver.
0: And with Olivier, for you non-hockey fans who just like the fights, I mean, physically, when it comes to fights, Porty, this might be a top five team or top three team in the league with Lundberg now there.
1: Well, yeah, Lundberg is sort of the welterweight, and that guy's going to have a field day, right? Like, they've got three forwards that are 6'4" or taller. They've got Olivier. They've got some pretty heavy centers up and down the middle. And Lundberg is a yapper of the highest order. He is going to be yap. And I had a veteran player tell me the other day, if that guy hurts like hell when he hits, because 5'9", he's built like a brick you-know-what house. And he comes in like right into the ribs, not shoulder to shoulder. He gets right up into guys, and it really pisses people off. He could have a field day.

0: and he's one of those guys you hate when he's on the other team. You tend to defend him and appreciate him when he's on your own, and the Blue Jackets added him this number as well.
1: Porty, this is a Rick Bonus team. I was talking to guys on the West Coast who cover it, and they just said, just one of the quote from a guy who's covered the league a long time to me is, I'm very invested in this Blue Jacket team because this has Bones written all over them.
0: 100%. Don Waddell likes them big, too. They've got certainly the oldest GM and coach combination in the league, and this is a kind of a throwback team, if you will. Who knows what it's going to look like on the ice? They're going to look great getting off the bus.
1: And you know what? I also think in that room, because while I was talking, we talked to Erica Branson, they are going to be very big into policing their own this year.
0: Yes. And if Erica Branson is your second fighting option, you're in really good shape.
2: Correct.
0: If Lomberg is your third, hello. Right?
1: What
0: we've seen what Voronkov can do. He destroyed the poor doubles defenseman last year. Again, the scoring, you got to score. And there is the question mark there. You take Marchenko's 30 goals out. That's got to come from somewhere. Nyes has done it before. He had 23 last year, 29 the year before. But it's going to be different. And I think there's going to be an adjustment to not having, Marchenko, who can score from anywhere in the offensive zone. That's not Nyes. But he's a physical guy. They should be a really nasty team net front.
1: Porty, great stuff, man. Yeah. Everybody, by the way, Porty's got a new podcast as well, so be looking for that. Porty, thanks so much, man.
2: Thank you, Aaron.
0: My pleasure, guys. Thanks for having me.
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12: 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I'm Vince Toredo, and coming up in the news, this rocker called Taylor Swift the ultimate example of mediocrity. I'll tell you who in just moments on QFM 96.

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Today, high 78, low of 62. Much the same tomorrow on Thursday with a high of 84, low of 69. Partly cloudy skies again. Friday, expect some rain, though. High of 70, low of 49. And on Saturday, looking nice. We got a high of 68 and a low of 45. Sunny all day. Sunday is going to be nice as well. In 1996, I have a distinct memory of being a kid and in front of the Franklin Park Conservatory. We were sitting there when the Olympics were in Atlanta and the Olympic torch came past the Franklin Park Conservatory. Well, in 2028, maybe I can relive that with my children as the Olympics are in L.A. And the torch, actually, they just announced that the torch is going to be making its way through all 50 states. Money. Even with the high prices of a whole heck of a lot of things, MasterCard expecting retail sales this Christmas to jump up about 5.5%. Adobe additionally saying that they're expecting a record spend of $275 billion online. Now, this classic rocker is probably going to crank off some Swifties, but who cares? And I don't know, who asked about Todd Rundgren's opinion about Taylor Swift?

0: So, the singer from the tune I Saw the Light. Well, Todd says that Taylor Swift has ruined music. And see if I can pronounce this correctly. He calls her the apotheosis of mediocrity, basically saying that she's the ultimate example of average. Now, Todd says that his issue is not Taylor herself, but what her massive success says about the music industry in general. I think we all know Todd Rundgren's probably just jealous. Not sure for what, though. And our final headline this morning comes from New York City. There's a bakery in the Soho neighborhood that is called Rye. They're selling a 3.5-pound Austrian sourdough rye bread made with an Austrian rye flour, a special blend of water, salt, and a decades-old sourdough starter. So how much does this loaf of bread cost in New York City? $60. Wouldn't it be hilarious if it was like some day-old crap from Panera? All right, I'm Vince Tornado. That's your weather and news, QFM 96.
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1: Before we end, I kind of have a beef with you, Greg and Jerry.
2: Uh-oh. Okay.
1: A minor beef, not a huge beef.
2: Okay.
1: I did something new over the weekend in St. Pete, and you guys didn't even notice.
3: You did something new.
2: You got a high fade.
1: Yeah, I got it. Well, they call it the curtain. Damon in St. Pete, who did my hair, said it's the curtain because it'll fall down.
3: Ooh.
1: It'll fall down because of the curtain.
3: Nice. I just thought you
2: didn't go skin.
3: Hair.
1: No, I didn't.
2: That's the question. Nice. Do you want skin or no skin?
1: So for the first time in 30 years, I changed. This is my hairstyle.
3: I like it. Yeah. I like it. It looks nice.
2: Damon very modern. It. It's very modern.
1: Damon loved it. I gave Damon your number, Greg.
3: Yeah, so he loved more.
2: It's like those social media barbers.
1: Yeah.
2: They stand behind you, and then they do the before and after. Those are good. Those guys are good.
1: You know what I said to him, too? I go, it's kind of hard because I'm balding. And Damon said, you're not balding. You're thinning, but we'll fix that.
3: Yeah, Damon. I like him.
2: Damon's good.
1: Damon's good. Damon's good. I tipped Damon very well, and he gave me product. Said he went right over to the product counter and given me all the product.
3: Nice.
2: One of those vacation tips.
1: Yeah.
3: Right. Yeah, money doesn't count on vacation.
1: Yeah, I didn't know what to think because you wear your hair. I've worn my hair the same way since I've been, like, you know, mid-20s, and then you switch. You go, God, I look stupid.
3: It looks good.
2: But Damon, it does look good.
3: It just looks like you took a shower.
1: Yeah. I called it the take a shower haircut.
2: Baby steps, Greg.
1: Yeah. I even walked a lot. I probably walked about 20 miles.
3: Wow. That's a new tour.
2: Yeah, you can eat whatever you want when you're walking like that.
3: It's turning a new leaf.
1: And I thought meds would help me.
3: No. Just a haircut. Just a visit
1: haircut
3: to Damon.
1: And some exercise.
2: Damon.
1: he was a very large black man. So when he said, we're changing your hair, I said, yes, Damon.
3: He did whatever he said.
1: Whatever you want, Damon.
2: Whatever you say, D.
1: Yes. I'm not going to argue with you, Damon. Tomorrow on the show, Definitive Answer is going to be fantastic. The Donald's going to join us. And by the way, Greg, can we play our sounder one more time today? Because you're going to be hearing this weekend with our Italian friend. Mm-hmm. You have
4: my money. Give me some biscotti. If you want to win a 4-pack to the Italian festival, text the word food, F-O-O-D, to a 614-821-9696.
3: There you go.
2: I like
1: there
2: it.
1: There you go.
2: I like it.
3: It's authentic.
2: So that's a week from this weekend.
1: Yeah, we flew him in just for that.
3: We flew our entire budget.
2: We used to go 2-3 times every year to
1: the
2: Italian Fest.
1: Oh,
2: we'd go
1: great,
2: down and then
1: it?
2: We'd go back.
3: Yeah. It's fun. Good food.
2: Just to eat.
1: 9th through the 11th, by the way, at St. John.
3: We got 4-packs floating around.
1: Yep, ColumbusItalianFestival.com. Well, I got him, Greg. I'm the giver.
3: You are the giver.
1: You know, they wanted to give 2-packs a pair away, folks, and I said, uh-uh. I'm the giver.
3: Didn't do that.
1: Giver don't give pairs. Giver gives 4-packs to the Italian Fest.
3: The giver got a new haircut.
1: Yep.
3: He walked 20 miles.
2: Give it to me.
3: He's the giver.
1: I'm the giver.
3: He's the new man.
1: So tomorrow, busy show. Good one for you. Appreciate you. Tell your friends. Who's in next?
3: Jay's in for Christy.
1: Jay Christie. He's always so polite.
2: He is good.
1: He's so polite, I bet you if you punched him in the gut, he'd thank you.
3: Oh, thanks, Greg.
1: Thanks for that.
2: He's got that kind of intelligent Spock demeanor.
1: Yes, he does.
3: He's got great hair, too.
2: Spock-like.
1: He does. We're improving our hair as a radio station, except for you, Jerry.
2: I just got a cut.
1: Did you?
2: Yeah.
1: Well, show it off, baby.
2: Last week.
1: Show it off. Not now. Call me tomorrow. Look presentable. We'll all dress up.
2: You got it.
1: We'll dress up. The ladies on the other side of the building will just go nuts for us.
2: Yeah.
1: All right, we'll see you tomorrow, Slappy.
0: Torgan Elliott. Here's to you, hoping that sound from your AC is somehow normal.
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0: 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I'm Jay Kristoff. 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Cloudy today, a high of 78. Cloudy tonight, low of 68. Tomorrow, somehow, is the hottest day of the week, a high of 85 and partly cloudy.
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0: 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I'm Jay Kristoff in for Christy Kemper. 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Cloudy today. High of 78. Cloudy tonight. Low of 68. Tomorrow, hot and partly cloudy with a high of 85. On the way, Pearl Jam and the Police.
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0: Kiss has a sweet plan on Classic Rock QFM 96. 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Coming up early in our next set, it's Classic Nooner number one for today, and it's a feud between two bands.
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On this date in 1974, police were called to a Lynyrd Skynyrd and Blue Oyster Cult concert after a fight broke out between two sound engineers. A Skynyrd roadie claimed that the sound had been deliberately turned off by the Blue Oyster Cult sound guy. I tell you, when sound engineers battle and the cops are required, that's a big deal. Here's Blue Oyster Cult on Classic.

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Well, we've got ourselves a cloudy day after 5 days of amazing weather. Cloudy today, high of 78. Cloudy again tonight, low of 68. Tomorrow, partly cloudy and hot with a high of 85. Coming up after this break, early in the next set, it's our second classic Nooner on this date. A rock star announced a really cool relationship he was in.

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Time for Classic Nooner number two for today, the 30th of September. On this date in 2003, Lenny Kravitz made public his relationship with Nicole Kidman. I mean, this guy is very successful with the ladies, but this may be on top. Nicole Kidman, beautiful Australian actress. They spent time together in 2003 and were quietly separated in 2004. Let's fly away with Lenny on Classic Rock QFM 96.

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I'm Jay Kristoff in for Christy Kemper. 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

0: 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Well, we've got it. It's a cloudy day. I hope you can handle it. A high of 78, cloudy tonight, low of 68. Tomorrow, hot and partly cloudy, a high of 85.
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1: 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Today we're speaking with Tyler Gorlock, who is very afraid of the dark.
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0: Classic Rock QFM 96. It's second shift, and we are live outside of the Schottenstein Center. Tonight is night number one of the Rats in a Cage tours featuring Smashing Pumpkins, and they are going through it. It is going to be Melancholy and the Infinite Sadness in its entirety.
1: Yeah, they're doing another one too, right?
0: And then a second of all the hits. I mean, this is everything you could hope. I'm Big Rick. That's Johnny Hollywood. Will be with me for the afternoon, and I am, in fact, as promised, I ran my mouth and said, "Oh, I would do anything to broadcast live from that. I'll even be a fat rat in a cage," and I actually am. There is a cage built right here outside the American Electric Power entrance of the Schottenstein Center. Come by, say hello to us. You can poke fingers at me. There is a giant piece of cheese for you to enjoy, and you can sign up to win a QFM 96 prize pack, which includes tickets to yet another angsty teen show. Go see Weezer next week. We are here at the Shot all day. We can get your messages, all the stuff, but we want to see you out here tonight hanging with us. So if you're on your way to the show, we'll also keep you posted. Of course, Jim will have traffic throughout the course of the afternoon, as we do expect this area to get quite angsty itself. This age equals road rage.
1: Dude, this cheese smells like paint. I don't know if this is actual cheese.
0: Well, we're going to... Now you get to test it and find out. We've got Aerosmith lined up for you, Billy Squire, and I'm sure today we will have plenty of Smashing Pumpkins on Classic Rock QFM 96.
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3: In the downtown split, the left shoulder is blocked on 70 westbound near southbound 71 with a disabled vehicle. It's about a 1 to 2 minute delay. And then we've got on the southeast side, 104 eastbound with the right shoulder blocked at 33, and that's an accident scene and about a 1 minute delay. The rest of our freeways, we've got the typical slowdowns in the usual spots. 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
6: 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Sherrod Brown voted with Biden, 97%. Schumer, 95. Bernie Sanders, 92. 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
1: Now everybody, have you heard?

We are live outside of the AEP entrance of the Schottenstein Center at Second Shift with Big Rick, or today MC Fat Rat, as I am wearing a rat costume, and I am currently broadcasting live in a cage because that's kind of what you do. Thinking about the 90s and when you heard Smashing Pumpkins for the first time, especially if you're a Gen Xer, you were in high school, you hear Today, and you're like, what is this? And that movement of music back then, and that just really crunchy, grimy, emo-y, I don't know how I feel about everything. I hate anything that comes near me. I love it, and we're going to hear it all tonight. 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So speaking of the 90s, well, let's roll into one of those formidable songs from the 90s. It's Temple of the Dog and Hunger Strike on Classic Rock, QFM 96.

0: It's Second Shift with Big Rick Classic Rock. QFM 96 is the motorcycles drive off. Perhaps they're driving right here to the Schottenstein Center. We are live. Smashy Pumpkins tonight. It is the first night of the Rats in a Cage tour. How excited am I? I'm actually now a rat in a cage. So when you stop by, we're easy to find. We're at the northeast entrance. It's also known as the AEP Power Entrance. 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Speaking of tickets, you can stop by our actual cage. Nice job, Johnny.
1: Cage is now complete.
0: Yeah,
1: the full cage.
0: I feel trapped. And what we can probably do is we can hook you up with more concert tickets. We have a prize pack, a QFM 96 prize pack. I think probably one or two of everything we have swag wise, and tickets to go see Weezer next week at Nationwide Arena. 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So please come out and hang with us if you're coming to the show. If you're like, I don't know, it's a Wednesday. Oh, your 90s self is so mad at you if that is your attitude.
1: It's a Smashing Pumpkins.
0: It is.
1: It's gonna be awesome.
0: It is, and it's the full gamut of Smashing Pumpkins too. This is not just for, it's not for just the elder, it's for all.
1: Yes, all types of pumpkins. Right?
0: Yes, yes. Even those little gourd pumpkins can show
1: gourd
0: up.
1: Pumpkins.
0: We would love to see you. Coming up, I've got Twisted Sister, and we'll hear from Metallica. We are live at the Schottenstein Center, Classic Rock, QFM 96.
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3: There's a Madison County accident scene. Route 42 northbound at Taylor Blair Road is closed because of this accident. And again, that's in Madison County. Southbound 71 after Route 62, accident scene southwest of Grove City. 104 eastbound at 33, the right shoulder's blocked with an accident. About a 1 minute delay there. 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Cloudy skies, 63 for the overnight low. Partly sunny tomorrow, 86. Rain on Friday. I'm Jim Thomas, QFM 96 Traffic and Weather.
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0: Dee Snider wants to rock. I want my MTV. It's Classic Rock QFM 96 Second Shift with Big Rick outside the Schottenstein Center. Johnny Hollywood is here and thinking about, you had mentioned that while we were listening to this, Ricky Rackman went to see Dee Snider the other night, which would be cool because Dee was not able to do the Twisted Sister reunion, but we were just reminiscing about videos. And I just can't stop thinking about how influential that the time when Melancholy and the Infinite Sadness came out, which we'll hear tonight from the Smashing Pumpkins inside the Schottenstein Center, because it's a double album.
1: Sure.
0: There was a ton of there were a ton of hits, but also a ton of really dark songs, and we're gonna hear them all tonight. And just thinking about all those videos and all that time, and how the Smashing Pumpkins, they did evolve. I mean.

0: And it is 30 years later. Smashing Pumpkins still out on the road. Most of the original lineup is in the show tonight. And I think it's going to be so interesting to hear them spanning the entire career and catalog.
1: That's what I love about the Pumpkins, Rick. Like, they were, you know, heavy, emo-y, but also just rock and roll, grungy. And even speaking as a millennial, I was not a Gen Xer. Smashing Pumpkins are huge for millennials.
0: I knew there was a reason I didn't like you.
1: Okay, come on. I'm not a Gen Z, at least.
0: Yeah, well, that's true. That's true. But it is. It just shows multi-generational talent and enjoyment of the Pumpkins. And I posted a picture on my personal social media, and I saw a bunch of people were like, oh, I can't wait to bring my kids. So when people are bringing their kids that listen to this for the first time in the 90s and bringing their kids to the show tonight, you can still get tickets, by the way. Ticketmaster.com has them. You can also get them right here at the Schottenstein box office. Join us live right outside of the AEP entrance to the Shot. We will be here until 7 o'clock. Register to win something nice, a QFM 96 prize pack and tickets to go see Weezer next week. I've got Pearl Jam lined up for you, Pink Floyd, and I think we'll hear some Smashing Pumpkins. It's all next on Classic Rock QFM 96.
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3: Just one accident scene going out there. It's a Gender Road and Refugee Road. That is on the far east side. Freeways don't look too bad, just the typical slowdowns in the usual spots. 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

0: A mid-90s essential hit, number one off Melancholy and the Infinite Sadness, 1979. It's actually a song about Billy Corgan's coming of age. He was 12 in 1979. And when that song came out in 1996, I was trying to think about, what did I think it smelled like? Johnny, you weren't alive.
1: I was 2 years old in 1996.
0: Oh, my God. Oh, my. Well, I can tell you that that essential part of the mid-90s smelled like Dracar Noir and Big Red Gum. That was the everything. If you weren't carrying both at all time and dripped in absolutely head to toe in that or Cool Water, you weren't getting anything.
1: And like those Taco Bell cups with that teal design.
0: Yeah. Oh yeah, yeah, that is a very much an essential part of all the things. Smashing Pumpkins tonight, I'm sure they will play that one as they're playing all of to celebrate Melancholy in the Infinite Sadness, and I will be there geeking out.
1: I hope they play Mayonnaise.
0: I think they're playing the whole thing, and then they're playing hits, so I don't imagine that you won't hear all of that. Absolutely. I got Guns N' Roses and Poison getting ready for you right now. It is Comfortably Numb. Pink Floyd on Classic Rock, QFM 96.

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0: Classic Rock, QFM 96, rocking second shift live at the Schottenstein Center. And the Schmitz Sausage House truck has arrived again. Johnny, I feel like they're following me since
1: they knew you were here.
0: Yeah, I mean, I did house the Stuff the Puff contest, and I feel like...
1: I bet that truck's full of cream puffs right now.
0: Do you feel like they're becoming my groupies, or is it just coincidence? Because, I mean, being a fat guy that would eat a cream puff right now, I just assume they know that, and they're coming to sell it to me.
1: I feel like it's a great friendship developing.
0: It is. Here. It's beautiful, and I'll flip from one festival, Oktoberfest, which I killed it.
1: Yes.
0: This... next week is Italian Fest, and four packs of tickets are available from Torgan Elliott every morning this week. And I, you know what? If I have to be, every day in my life is an Italian festival.
1: Yeah, absolutely. You're but, Italian.
0: Yeah, I am. But I've got to tell you, I've heard amazing things. This is the first year I'll actually be around and able to go to the Italian festival. I cannot wait. It's going to be awesome. Guys, you can cash in tomorrow morning with Torgan Elliott, your chance to pick up that four-pack. I think you can go to ColumbusItalianFestival.com to get those tickets in advance. We got Billy Idol coming up. We're live here at the Schottenstein Center getting ready, and we'll certainly hear more Smashing Pumpkins as we get ready for the kickoff of the tour. Rats in a Cage, right here in Columbus, Ohio. 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
3: Westbound I-70 between 270 and Hillier-Rome Road, there is an accident scene, about a 4 to 5 minute delay. About a 10-minute delay headed towards Grove City, southbound 71 after 104, left lane is blocked with an accident. Disabled vehicle blocks the center lane, eastbound 70 after Hamilton. That one is about a 15-minute delay, and you're about an 8-minute delay on the Westerville curve coming from 161 over towards Cleveland Avenue. 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Cloudy skies tonight, overnight low 63, sunshine tomorrow and 86, rain on Friday. I'm Jim Thomas, QFM 96 Traffic and Weather.
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0: Classic Rock QFM 96. It is Second Shift with Big Rick. Johnny Hollywood is here. Max the Ripper is out. There's just a dude that rolled up looking at a fat man in a rat suit in a cage. Hey, buddy. Shout out to Lisa, who just texted me as well, listening to the show. And, you know, we Cult of Personality is the theme song to wrestler CM Punk and has been for a very long time. And now that he's back in WWE, one of his biggest rivals is Roman Reigns. And I just read that Roman Reigns is once again... This guy screamed, "Go Iowa!"
1: Whoa.
0: It's lucky. You're lucky I'm in a cage, buddy. I just read that Roman Reigns, his leukemia has returned. That is a bummer. And I remember when he cut the promo when he had leukemia for the first time. It was very honest and broke what people call kayfabe, which is staying in their character.
1: Right.
0: And just want to wish Roman Reigns the absolute best. Seems like a really decent dude from all accounts. But every time I hear Cult of Personality, I always immediately go to the old days of CM Punk just ripping out there. And actually, when he went back to the WWE, this is pretty interesting, or when he went to AEW, the band did, remake a version of the song because it was copyrighted already.
1: Really?
0: So CM Punk had a slightly different version. But we are live here at Smashing Pumpkins, just reminiscing about other 90s artists.
1: Yeah, 90s,
0: and of course,
1: Attitude Era, WWF.
0: It was great. And this show will be great tonight as well. Melancholy and the Infinite Sadness, I believe, playing in its entirety, plus all the hits, two separate shows tonight for the Smashing Pumpkins. You can get your tickets still at Ticketmaster.com, or you can stop here at the Schottenstein Center box office. 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We've got, how about we listen to more Smashing Pumpkins coming up in just a little bit. We got Joan Jett right here on Classic Rock QFM 96.
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3: Good news on the east side. Eastbound 70 after Hamilton Road, the disabled vehicle is no longer blocking. It's moved off the roadway. Still a 5 to 6 minute delay. Eastbound 70 after Hamilton. Southbound 71 after 104. The left lane is still blocked. 15 minute delay with an accident. And about an 8 to 9 minute delay headed out to the far west side. Westbound 70 between 270 and Hilliard Rome Road. There's a blocking accident scene and or disabled vehicle. Look out. 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

0: That's Queen rocking Second Shift, Classic Rock, QFM 96, live outside of the Schottenstein Center near the AEP Power entrance. And, you know, a lot of people have played Where in the World is Carmen Sandiego, but Where in Columbus is William Patrick Corrigan. Johnny has updated me that I guess Billy Corrigan has been all over Columbus at least the last 2 days.
1: He's been having a good time. He was at Elevator Draft House and Brewery downtown North High Street. Dave Mander sent us that. And we also spotted him at Spoonful Records downtown. So he's like having a good time downtown.
0: Yeah, I got to tell you. I mean, if you are going to record stores in Columbus is huge for so many artists that come to Columbus, because there are so many great record stores here. I mean, when I had Patrick Carney on from the Black Keys, I mean, he
1: was down at Used Kids, right?
0: Yeah, but I mean, he grew up going to Used Kids, coming down from Akron with his aunt, and he was like, you know,
1: I forget he's from Akron.
0: He's like, you know, going to Used Kids is just part of what I do when I'm here, and I used to come here as a kid. So it's so great that artists from around the globe realize what a great record store community we have here.
1: Still haven't spotted the Smashing Pumpkins bass player, though. We don't know where she is.
0: If it's not anybody who's a sniffer out, it's you, Hound Dog. Let's go ahead and listen to Smashing Pumpkins as we continue to celebrate night one of the Rats in a Cage tour on QFM 96. The world is a

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0: Joe and Jay, Classic Rock, QFM 96. It is Second Shift live here at the Schottenstein Center. Get ready for Smashing Pumpkins tonight. It is the kickoff of the tour, but man, it is getting to be a very, very busy end of the year. A lot of people are excited about TSO, as they are every year. We'll have tickets again tomorrow and Friday for you to go check out the Trans-Siberian Orchestra. You can get tickets right now at Ticketmaster.com, and a portion of those proceeds benefit the Heather Pick Music Program at the James at Ohio State, and also Franklin County Children's Wish Program, which is
1: a holiday wish,
0: which is very nice for people to do. We've been doing a lot of stuff actually with Franklin County Children's Services, and it really does make a difference. We're getting to see some of those differences firsthand. But buying your tickets is great. Tomorrow you'll have another opportunity, and Friday to win them from me. I've got more rock for you. It includes Metallica and Soundgarden. Let's get angsty 90s and angry right here on Classic Rock QFM 96.
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3: Out on the west side, westbound I-70 at 270, the right lane is blocked with an accident scene, and this is about a 15 to 20 minute delay. 670 westbound also slow. Southbound 71 after 104, left lane is blocked. That one's only about a 5 to 6 minute delay. From the QFM 96 Sears Heating and Cooling Weather Center. 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Cloudy skies tonight, low 63. Sunshine tomorrow and 86. Rain on Friday. I'm Jim Thomas, QFM 96 Traffic and Weather.
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0: Classic Rock QFM 96. It's second shift live at the Schottenstein Center. Smashing Pumpkins kicking off the tour tonight. And of course, you know, listening to Styx and Renegade makes me think of my hometown Pittsburgh Steelers and my love for them and how much I hate you and your hometown.
1: Oh, my Cleveland Browns are going to stumble into a third win. Three wins, that's a winning streak.
0: Three wins for that team is a season.
1: Yeah.
0: We'll see. That goes down tomorrow night on Thursday Night Football. Interestingly enough, as I watch the promo for Thursday Night Football, the network shows Aaron Rodgers and the Rock and Roll Hall of Fame. They refuse to show Deshaun Watson in the promos. He is playing well. I'll give credit where credit is due. Should be an interesting matchup tomorrow night. So we got puck drop tomorrow for the Columbus Blue Jackets and a pretty good Thursday Night Football game. All is right with the world, Johnny Hollywood.
1: Yes.
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Second shift with Big Rick. We are getting close to doors opening here at the Schottenstein Center at 6:30. If you make it a last-minute plan to come on down and enjoy the Smashing Pumpkins, tickets are available not only at Ticketmaster.com, but you can actually buy them right here in the box office. And speaking of buying things, it's been expensive out here in the world lately, and a break coming to Ohio. I'll tell you about it after we hear from Smashing Pumpkins. Right now, you got Pink Floyd.

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0: That, of course, is the Smashing Pumpkins Classic Rock QFM 96, and we are live. It is the beginning of the tour. We get the first night, so there's no set list to be found online. Like, you know, all
1: fresh pumpkins for Columbus.
0: Yeah, you are getting fresh pumpkins. And you know what? I kind of like the fact that there is no set list to be had, because we're the only city that gets to be surprised of what it is, because come tomorrow, they'll all be listed.
1: Right, right. Well, we know we're getting Melancholy in its full entirety, right?
0: We do, and then we'll get all the hits we don't know in order in which they will play them, and I absolutely love. Of course, we just heard today from...
1: And some B-sides, hopefully.
0: I think that the poster even says you're getting rarities and things like that. So it is going to be an interesting night of music here at The Shot. And, of course, today was from Siamese Dream, which had hit after
1: great
0: hit.
1: Great album.
0: I remember listening to that in my... I was so lucky. My first car was an 88 Ford Thunderbird. Whoa. And I could drive in 1993. I think I wore out that CD at least twice.
1: Yeah, I had that same experience. Ford Ranger, 2005 Ford Ranger, wearing out the Smashing Pumpkins CDs because still had a CD player.
0: Yeah, I mean, I must have gone through at least two copies of that record. And it is going to be a fun night if you are heading down. It looks like we could get possibly wet, but other than that, just get down here and enjoy and soak in all the 90s that you can. We've got Tom Petty and AC/DC lined up for you. 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
3: Good news on the far west side as we wrap things up. The accident seen westbound 70 at 270 on the west

0: side, the right shoulder is blocked. That is no longer blocking a lane. Still about a 2 to 3 minute delay. Southbound 315 at the Ritz Town Street exit, right lane is blocked. About a 10 minute delay there. And westbound 70 at Mound Street, right lane is blocked. So coming out of the downtown split, if you're westbound, look for about a 2 to 3 minute delay. From the QFM 96 Sears Heating and Cooling Weather Center. 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Cloudy skies, 63 for the overnight low. Sunshine tomorrow, 86, and rain on Friday. I'm Jim Thomas, QFM 96, Traffic and Weather.
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6: 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Schumer, 95. Bernie Sanders, 92. 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
4: When you breathe well, you live better. 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So most people, in order to get better, have to go through surgeries in an operating room, have to use machines that they don't want to use. And at Advent, we've decided it doesn't need to be like that. And it's what you deserve.
5: While some

0: news. And at Advent, we've decided it doesn't need to be like that. 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

0: Aerosmith Classic Rock QFM 96. Wrapping up second shift live here at the Schottenstein Center next to the American Electric Power, or better known as the people you owe all that money to, entrance right here. But tonight, get your angsty teen Gen X heart all over the place. We are getting all the emotions with Melancholy and the Infinite Sadness. They're going to play the whole record, and we'll get all the favorites plus some dark favorites, yes, too, that that you might be in love with on album tracks and album cuts.
1: I'm so excited, Rick. Let's go see some pumpkins.
0: Like, yeah, no, I would love to actually just take a baseball bat to a pumpkin just so I could get all the anger out. Back in the studio tomorrow, sort of. I have requested to leave at 4:50 to go and enjoy a beer before puck drop tomorrow night for the Blue Jackets. The bosses said no. I said yes. So tomorrow, I'm finished at 5, whether they like it or not. And if they don't, they can go to warforyou.com and talk to my attorney. So for Max the Ripper, Johnny Hollywood, Dave Mann also helping me out in a pinch, I appreciate you guys. We've got more rock headed your way, and of course, your nighttime supervisor, Dave Mann, is going to take you through until midnight. Stand by for Led Zeppelin and the Chili Peppers. 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

0: Classic Rock QFM 96 with Rush. Their 50-something tour continues to roll on. It'll go until mid-December when it ends up in Vancouver, British Columbia. You've still got a chance to see them in the great state of Ohio, October 23rd in Cincinnati. And then they've already got dates for 2027. And those will be in South America, the UK, and Europe.
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Classic Rock, QFM 96, and Ronnie James Dio out making his name back in the day from Holy Diver. The Q presents Trans-Siberian Orchestra's The Ghosts of Christmas Eve, the best of TSO and more. 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

0: Feeds benefiting the Heather Pick Music Program at the James at Ohio State and the Franklin County Children's Services Holiday Wish. 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
4: Hey, Jerry, what's the matter? Why so glum?
5: Huh, nothing.
4: Come on, pal. Something's got you down. You're not your usual happy inventor self.
5: That's the problem, Aaron. Invention is my thing. It's what makes me good old Crazy Jerry.
2: Get an ECO.
3: ECO.
5: This morning, I came in the plumbing entrance, and that's when I saw it. The invention that got away.
4: Oh, no. You saw the drain-clearing robots, didn't you? They are pretty cool.
5: Oh, they're ingenious, Aaron. That cute little robot crawls into your drain with a video camera and finds the problem all on its own.
4: I mean, our drain guys are pretty important.
5: And then relines the pipe from the inside with a high-tech polymer lining without digging up your whole front yard? It's genius!
4: Let me guess. You're upset you didn't invent it first?
5: How did I miss it, Aaron? I'm losing my mojo!
4: You want to invent the carrying case?
5: Sure. Give me 10 minutes.
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